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It's the King George Strait to Fort Worth ever cross your mind on your Real Country Tuesday. My name is Al Farb. Hey, thank you so much for having us cross your mind today while we play more of your favorite Real Country songs like Alan Jackson here in the real world right now on Real Country.

on Real Country. My name is Al Farbo. The average age a man tunes out current hits and tunes into the popular music of their youth is 33. This is often the same age that they become fathers as well. More of your favorite Real Country songs are coming up from Wade Hazel, Then Up to Know Better, Kitty Rogers, Ruby, Don't Take Your Love to Town, and more next right here on Real Country.

0: Texas on your Real Country Tuesday. My name is Al Farble. Don't drive mad. Operating a motor vehicle when you're enraged can be dangerous. Research shows that angry drivers take more risks and have more accidents. When you're angry, you're primed for attack. So it's not a good time to jump into a vehicle, say psychologists. In addition, anger gives a person tunnel vision. You stare straight ahead and may not see pedestrian or another car jumping into your peripheral vision as well. More of your favorite real country songs are coming up from Garth Brooks, If Tomorrow Never Comes, Billy Currington, People Are Crazy, and more of your favorites are all coming up next on Real Country.
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11: Lows level off around 59. Tonight, under partly cloudy skies, winds out of the south, 10 to 15 miles per hour. Chance for rain tomorrow. Daytime highs approaching 82. Cloudy skies with a few peaks of sun. Chance of thunderstorms tomorrow night. Lows dip down to about 57. Overcast skies. Currently, it's 81 degrees. I'm staff meteorologist Jennifer Wojcicki.
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1: ABC News, I'm Dave Packer. In Bakersfield, California, at this hour, a man is inside of a Chase Bank claiming to have a bomb and holding people inside. Sergeant Eric Celadon.
2: With the cooperation of our crisis negotiation team and the assistance of the FBI negotiations team, we were able to negotiate the safe surrender of one of the hostages.
1: An unspecified number of other hostages remain inside. U.S. Central Command confirming that the U.S., Kuwait, and Bahrain brought down Iranian ballistic missiles and drones, and that the U.S. conducted airstrikes on Keshem Island in response to attempted attacks by Iran across the Middle East. This is sirens activated in Bahrain, residents being urged to go to a safe location. And the Kuwait Army said its air defenses are currently confronting hostile missile and drone attacks. Primaries in six states today. Polls now closed in New Jersey. Polls close in Iowa, New Mexico, and South Dakota at 8 Central Time. All eyes on California, where voters are casting ballots in the race for governor and L.A. mayor. This is ABC News. The official broadcast center for the FIFA World Cup is now up and running in Dallas, Texas. Chief Event Operations Officer Haimo Shirgi.
3: Without this facility here, nothing goes out to the world. It is an event solely limited to the stadium.
1: And NYPD Police Commissioner Jessica Tisch says officers in her department will be working 12-hour shifts starting next month to accommodate both the World Cup, Sail 250, the NBA Finals, and America 250. Two crises, one city.
4: Corpus Christi is bordered on two sides by water, but is in a long-term drought and considering a controversial plan to build a desalination plant in its inner harbor. One study finds no risk of environmental harm, but City Councilmember Carolyn Vaughn is skeptical.
5: I'm going to have to be convinced the bay is not going to be harmed.
4: At the same time, Mayor Paulette Guajardo faces a hearing today on her possible removal from office for her handling of tax breaks in a hotel development. Jim Ryan, ABC News.
1: I'm Dave Packer, ABC News.
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8: Real Country Weather. Lows level off around 59. Tonight, under partly cloudy skies, southeasterly winds 10 to 15 miles per hour. Cloudy skies with a few peaks of sun. Tomorrow, chance of rain. Daytime highs approaching 82. Chance of thunderstorms. Tomorrow night, lows level off around 57. Overcast skies. Right now, 79. I'm Staff Meteorologist Jennifer Wojcicki.
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Travis Tritt, Marty Stewart, the whiskey ain't working on your Real Country Tuesday. 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

0: and three wooden crosses on Real Country. 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

0: Johnson and the Painter on Real Country. My name is Al Farbel. If moms with little kids had an extra hour in the day, what would they do with it? 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Sammy Smith helped me make it through the night. 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
7: Lows level off around 59. Tonight, under partly cloudy skies, southeasterly winds 10 to 15 miles per hour. Cloudy skies with a few peaks of sun. Tomorrow, chance of rain. Daytime highs approaching 82. Chance of thunderstorms. Tomorrow night, lows level off around 57. Overcast skies. Currently, it's 75 degrees. I'm staff meteorologist Jennifer Wojcicki.
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0: The Zach Brown Band and Jimmy Buffett going knee-deep on your Real Country Tuesday night. 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
1: ABC News, I'm Dave Packer. One person has been released, but an unknown number of people are still being held inside a Bakersfield, California bank. A man barricaded himself inside the building this afternoon.
2: Inside the building, I can see inside the primary building. The subject's got people on their knees.
1: Emergency audio from Broadcastify. The suspect claims to have a bomb. Midterm primaries in six states tonight. Results coming in. ABC News projects Rebecca Bennett will be the Democratic nominee for Congress in New Jersey's 7th District. And in the South Dakota Republican Senate primary, ABC News projects incumbent Mike Rounds will win. And we project in the New Mexico Democratic Senate primary, incumbent Ben Ray Lujan wins that one. CENTCOM says U.S. forces helped intercept Iranian missiles and conducted self-defense strikes on Keshem Island following attempted attacks by Iran. This is U.S. military says it disabled an oil tanker that ignored orders off the coast of Iran. This is ABC News. A search is underway in California's Lake Tahoe for a 60-year-old man who went missing during a Memorial Day hike. Jason Coffrin was last known to be at Angora Peak. An investigation is underway in Chester, Pennsylvania, where authorities busted a suspected cockfighting ring.
3: It's okay, honey. It's okay.
4: Our cameras are rolling as state and local police, along with the SPCA, raided a warehouse. Inside, police say they interrupted a cockfight in progress.
5: There was food set up, drinks set up.
4: Nicole Wilson is the director of animal law enforcement for the SPCA. She says this was a complex operation involving 25 people from as far away as New York. They say they found 52 live chickens and three that had already died from fighting.
1: ABC's John Paul. The Center for Humane Economy says another 135 dogs will be removed from Ridgeland Farms in Blue Mounds, Wisconsin, the facility that breeds beagles used in biomedical research. Dave Packer, ABC News.
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8: Real Country Weather. Lows level of around 59. Tonight, under partly cloudy skies, southeasterly winds 10 to 15 miles per hour. Cloudy skies with a few peaks of sun. Tomorrow, chance of rain. Daytime highs approaching 82. Chance of thunderstorms. Tomorrow night, lows level of around 57. Overcast skies. Currently, it's 75 degrees. I'm staff meteorologist Jennifer Wojcicki.
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Brad Paisley and We Danced on Your Real Country Tuesday night. My name is Al Farb. Thank you so much for dancing with us while we play more of your favorite real country songs like Kenny Rogers and Dolly Parton. Islands in the Stream right now on Real Country.

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1: Jason Aldean, let your boys be country on your Real Country Tuesday night. My name is Al Farber. You've heard of the phrase, this job stinks. Well, this puts it to a whole nother level. There are people in China who are roughly making about $50,000 a year by smelling and analyzing human flatulence. The idea is that much like a good wine expert, these expert noses can dissect the finer notes of bodily gases to determine health issues that could come up in the patient. More of your favorite old country songs are coming up right around the corner for you from the King George Strait Cowboys Like Us, Tanya Tucker, It's a Little Too Late, and more of your favorites are all coming up next on Real Country.
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0: 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A man will eat 93% more when dining with a woman that he wants to impress. 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
4: Lows of a low of around 59. Tonight, under partly cloudy skies, southeasterly winds 10 to 15 miles per hour. Cloudy skies with a few peaks of sun. Tomorrow, chance of rain. Daytime highs approaching 82. Chance of thunderstorms. Tomorrow night, lows of a low of around 57. Overcast skies. Right now, 73. I'm staff meteorologist Jennifer Wojcicki.
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0: Reba McEntire, the greatest man I never knew on Real Country. 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
1: ABC News, I'm Dave Packer. A tense hostage standoff in Bakersfield, California. The suspect says he has a bomb and is holding an unknown number of people inside a bank.
2: We do know that that hostage is now in police, with police and talking to police. Hopefully that will help out the situation there, because Bakersfield police had told us that that suspect did contain the number of people inside a room and they refused to let them out. However, that one person was let out.
1: ABC's Melissa Don. Primary day in six states. We have new projections. In New Mexico, ABC News now projecting Deb Haaland will win the Democratic primary for governor. In Iowa, we project that Iowa incumbent Republican Marionette Miller Meeks wins the primary for the state's first congressional district. The Supreme Court tonight clearing the way for Alabama Republicans to use a contested 2023 congressional map that a lower court had repeatedly called intentional race discrimination in violation of the Voting Rights Act. This is ABC News. What's the bigger threat to recent college graduates, artificial intelligence or remote work?
3: A recent study by the Federal Reserve Bank of New York says the rise of remote work since the pandemic has made businesses more reluctant to hire young, inexperienced employees. Companies say it's harder to train people when they aren't in the office, and mentoring is a little-used skill when you only see each other from across a Zoom screen. The authors of the study say working from home, not AI, is responsible for nearly two-thirds of the rise in the unemployment rate for college students over the past 6 years. Sherry Preston, ABC News.
1: Investment research company Morningstar is valuing SpaceX at $780 billion, less than half of what Elon Musk's company is targeting. The analyst says prospects for SpaceX's AI business, which includes Grok, are uncertain given competition from OpenAI and Anthropic. SpaceX is aiming to launch a roadshow Thursday, with the stock scheduled to debut on the NASDAQ on June 12th. Dave Packer, ABC News.
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6: Real Country Weather. Lows of a low around 59. Tonight, under partly cloudy skies, southeasterly winds 10 to 15 miles per hour. Cloudy skies with a few peaks of sun. Tomorrow, chance of rain. Daytime highs approaching 82. Chance of thunderstorms. Tomorrow night, lows of a low around 57. Overcast skies. Right now, 71. I'm Staff Meteorologist Jennifer Wojcicki.
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Riley Green and Ellen Langley, Don't Mind If I Do, on your Real Country Tuesday night. My name is Al Farb with more of your favorite real country songs coming up from Clay Walker and Then What, Steve Warner and Linda, and more on the way. 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

0: D.G. Shepherd and Slow Burn on Real Country. My name is Al Farbel. Rat Gizzard Oddities, an Australian boutique specializing in weird things, recently went viral for a unique line of women's lingerie featuring taxidermy rats sewn onto the outside of the crotch. These unique pieces of underwear, which cost about $137 a pair, are not designed to be worn for obvious reasons, although some people have declared themselves more than eager to do so, to surprise or simply horrify their partners. More of your favorite old country songs are coming up for the Bellamy Brothers. Let Your Love Flow. Dylan Scott's Can't Have Mine. 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
6: Lows of aloft around 59. Tonight, under partly cloudy skies, southeasterly winds 10 to 15 miles per hour. Cloudy skies with a few peaks of sun. Tomorrow, chance of rain. Daytime highs approaching 82. Chance of thunderstorms. Tomorrow night, lows of aloft around 57. Overcast skies. Currently, 69. I'm staff meteorologist Jennifer Wojcicki.
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1: ABC News, I'm Dave Packer. Primary night in six states, and polls are now closed in California, where voters are choosing a new governor and where Los Angeles residents are picking a mayor. In Iowa, ABC News projecting Trump-endorsed Republican Ashley Hinson has won the party's Senate nomination. She returned the favor.
2: We know that no one has fought harder and persevered through more, sacrificed more, just to do the right thing for our country than our president has.
1: She'll square off against Democrat Josh Turek. To Montana, ABC News projecting Kurt Almay will win the Republican Senate primary. New Mexico, we project Democrat Deb Haaland will be the party's gubernatorial candidate. The Supreme Court tonight cleared the way for Alabama Republicans to use a contested 2023 congressional map that a lower court had repeatedly called intentional race discrimination. Hostage standoff in Bakersfield, California. The suspect says he has a bomb and is holding an unknown number of people inside of a bank. This is ABC News. President Trump has tapped Bill Pulte, head of the Federal Housing Finance Agency, to serve as acting director of national intelligence. The latest health fad is creating a shortage.
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4: Coffee. 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
3: 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Sherry Preston, ABC News.
1: Across the pond, King Charles knighted actor Idris Elba for services to young people. When he was 18, Elba won a grant from the King's Charity, which he credits for launching his career. The King and Sir Idris will appear in a documentary later this year on the charity. On Wall Street, the Dow gained 228 points on Tuesday. Dave Packer, ABC News.
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7: Lows dip down to about 59 overnight under partly cloudy skies, south winds 10 to 15 miles per hour. Cloudy skies with a few peaks of sun Wednesday. Chance of rain, high temperatures reach up to 82. Chance of thunderstorms Wednesday night, lows level off around 57. Cloudy skies expected. Currently 69. I'm staff meteorologist Jennifer Wojcicki.
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Sarah Evans, what a great summertime song, says in the bucket right here in Real Country. I'm Tammy Lively. Thanks for joining me. We've got some great music coming up for you. We're going to do some Toby Keith, and it looks like Lone Star in minutes.

0: Drew Baldridge, she's somebody's daughter right here in Real Country. Hey, did you guys hear that Serena Williams is going to return to tennis? It's just a little under 4 years, I think, since she said she was going to get away from the sport that she dominated forever. 23-time Grand Slam singles champ. She's going to be playing Queens. That's the grass court warm-up for Wimbledon. So we'll see if she hangs out for Wimbledon as well. Exciting news for tennis fans.
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4: Lows dip down to about 59 overnight under partly cloudy skies, south winds 10 to 15 miles per hour. Cloudy skies with a few peaks of sun Wednesday. Chance of rain, high temperatures reach up to 82. Chance of thunderstorms Wednesday night, lows level off around 57. Cloudy skies expected. Currently 69. I'm staff meteorologist Jennifer Wojcicki.
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0: Blake Shelton with Hillbilly Bone right here in Real Country. Hey, there's some great movies coming out in September. I think one of the most anticipated has to be that new Spielberg movie, Disclosure Day. It's going to come out on the 12th, but I understand a lot of theaters are already selling out with the pre-sale of tickets for that show. So you might want to get yours if you want to see it on the...
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Back a few months ago, I was headlining at a great big nightclub. And he put me up a couple of days early. I came in a couple of days early, and they put me up at what they call the Star Suite. Now, here I am, headliner in one of the biggest nightclubs in the country, and I wake up at 8 o'clock in the morning in this Star Suite, all by myself. Yeah, that's what I said, aw. But I did what I've always done, man, to cheer myself up. I picked up my guitar, I sat down, I wrote me a little song. Now this is how it feels, to be alone at the top of the hill, and trying to figure out why.

I guess you could say I'm a loner, a cowboy outlaw, tough and proud. Well, I could have lots of friends if I wanted.

0: One more time. What are we doing? We're doing the best that we can. Give yourself a hand.
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2: ABC News, I'm Dave Packer. Key Tuesday primary results coming in the race for California governor. 47% of the vote counted. Republican Steve Hilton leads 26.7%. Democrat Javier Berceya is close second with 25.9 percentage points. And Democrat Tom Steyer just shy of 20%. In the Los Angeles mayoral race, with 45% of the expected vote, incumbent Karen Bass leading with 37%. She's followed by Spencer Pratt at 30%, and L.A. City Council member Nithya Raman, 20%. Iowa, ABC News projecting Josh Turek wins the Democratic Senate primary, and we project he'll face Republican Representative Ashley Hinson. President Trump tapped mortgage chief Bill Pulte to become the next director of national intelligence. Democrat Senator Alyssa Slotkin slammed that pick.
3: He has no experience in national security, none. We're not even sure he has a security clearance or has ever held classified information.
2: This is ABC News. The WHO says 1 month has passed without a reported death from the hantavirus outbreak on that cruise ship. Meta is expanding its teen accounts.
4: Teen accounts are coming to Meta's other two big platforms, Facebook and WhatsApp, later this year. It'll work pretty much the same as how teen accounts function on Instagram, making teenagers' accounts private and giving parents more control over what their kids see. It's also now going to start limiting how long teens spend looking at content related to certain topics like nutrition and weightlifting, which Meta says can be helpful on their own, but should be balanced with other types of content. Mike Dubusky, ABC News.
2: Radio has a fan of higher authority. Vatican Radio's representative to the European Broadcasting Union, Alessandro Gassotti, stressing the importance of radio, calling it essential in vehicles. He remarks as the union considers the Digital Networks Act, which aims to regulate digital communications. Dave Packer, ABC News.
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8: Lows dip down to about 59 overnight under partly cloudy skies, south winds 10 to 15 miles per hour. Cloudy skies with a few peaks of sun Wednesday, chance of rain, high temperatures reach up to 82. Chance of thunderstorms Wednesday night, lows level off around 57, cloudy skies expected. Right now, it's 68 degrees. I'm staff meteorologist Jennifer Wojcicki.
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Carrie Underwood, Before He Cheats, right here in Real Country. I understand she's going to be one of Alan Jackson's guests for his final show, which is coming up later on this month in Nashville. Ought to be a good one. Here's one from Shenandoah as we keep rolling through here, the Church on Cumberland Road in Real Country. Just

It's Tucker Wetmore right here in Real Country. Wind up missing you. I'm Tammy. Hey, did you guys see the poll that came out the other day about dinosaurs? It was National Dinosaur Day yesterday, and they said that most Americans can't name a single dinosaur. And I'm thinking, seriously? Not even Barney? 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
1: Tennessee Ernie Ford, 16 tons right here in Real Country. I always loved his gospel stuff. That was always my favorite from Tennessee Ernie Ford. I'm Tammy. Hey, listen, if you want to attract a member of the opposite sex, you need a dog. They say that if you're trying to meet people and you're a woman who wants to attract a man, you need to walk a golden retriever, a lab, a chihuahua, a poodle, or a beagle. 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Come on. Really? The top dog breeds that men can use are German Shepherds, Golden Retrievers, Labs, Siberian Huskies, or French Bulldogs.
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8: Cloudy overnight with a slight chance of rain showers. Lows dip down to about 59, south winds 10 to 15 miles per hour. Mainly cloudy Wednesday, chance of thunderstorms, high temperatures reach up to 82. Chance of thunderstorms Wednesday night, lows level off around 57, overcast skies. Right now, 68. I'm staff meteorologist Jennifer Wojcicki.
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0: That's Garth Brooks right here in Real Country. How you doing? I'm Tammy Lively. The fifth and final season of The Bear has been announced. It'll be on FX. It'll premiere on June 25th. It's a great show, but I'm always confused. It's always in a comedy category at award shows. It's funny, but it's certainly not a cop.
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1: ABC News, I'm Dave Packer. Results still coming in from Tuesday's primaries across six key states. In the closely watched California races for governor, with about half the vote counted now, Steve Hilton leads with 26.7%, Javier Becerra at 25.8%, and Tom Steyer at 19.7%. To the Los Angeles mayoral race, just under half the vote counted, incumbent Democrat Karen Bass leads with 36% of the vote. She's optimistic.
2: I will tell you it's looking good so far. We got a lot more to go, but so far it's looking good.
1: Reality TV personality Spencer Pratt at 29.8% in that race, and Progressive Council member Nithya Raman pulling in 20.5%. Also in California, two people released from an hours-long hostage situation at a bank in Bakersfield, but that's still going on. The Pentagon has announced another round of self-defense strikes against Iran. This is ABC News. No injuries reported when an Amtrak train and a tractor trailer collided in Durham, North Carolina. What items were Uber riders leaving behind the most last year?
3: The most common items left behind in Ubers include phones, wallets, luggage, and, of course, keys. Among what Uber calls the most unique items left behind this year, a toboggan, an ankle monitor, two wedding dresses, and 2 pounds of Gushers, the blue raspberry flavor. It's the 10th year Uber has put out an index of items left behind in its cars. The top unique items from previous years include a taxidermied rabbit last year, 500 grams of caviar back in 2022, and divorce papers in 2018. Mike Dubosky, ABC News.
1: The New York Public Library is ready to pour one out for America's 250th birthday with a special beer. The brew was made with a 269-year-old recipe written by George Washington, a low-alcohol beer meant to be served to troops when they weren't sure if the water at their base was safe to drink. Dave Packer, ABC News.
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6: Country weather. Partly cloudy overnight with a slight chance of rain showers. Lows dip down to about 59. South winds 10 to 15 miles per hour. Mainly cloudy Wednesday. Chance of thunderstorms. High temperatures reach up to 82. Chance of thunderstorms Wednesday night. Lows level off around 57. Overcast skies. Currently it's 66 degrees. I'm staff meteorologist Jennifer Wojcicki.
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That's Keith Urban, Better Life, right here in Real Country. They announced the other day that his new Yacht Rock album will be coming out on June the 12th. It's called Flow State. So be looking for that one real soon. Here's music from Tracy Lawrence, Real Country.

That's Cody Johnson with The Fall right here in Real Country. He knows a thing or two about falling. He's a former bull rider. A lot of people don't realize that. How you doing? I'm Tammy Lively. Great music on the way. We're going to get to some Blake Shelton, and we'll get to some Brooks and Dunn. Ronnie had a birthday on Monday. It looks like Alabama, too, all coming up.

0: John Conley right here in Real Country. Hi there, I'm Tammy. Stick around. We've got Jordan Davis on the way. We'll also get to some Donna Fargo before long.
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4: Partly cloudy overnight with a slight chance of rain showers. Lows dip down to about 59. South winds 10 to 15 miles per hour. Mainly cloudy Wednesday. Chance of thunderstorms. High temperatures reach up to 82. Chance of thunderstorms Wednesday night. Lows level off around 57. Overcast skies. Currently, it's 66 degrees. I'm staff meteorologist Jennifer Wojcicki.
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0: That's Donna Fargo, Funny Face, right here in Real Country, where we've got some Alan Jackson coming up, his final concert ever. Happening later on this month, much anticipated. We'll check in with him next.
1: The U.S. Treasury quietly released its official financial report for 2025. It appears by its own numbers, the U.S. government seems insolvent. It's reported that the Treasury shows about $6 trillion in assets and over $47 trillion in liabilities. Add it all up, and it looks like the U.S. owes more than $130 trillion it doesn't have. 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
1: ABC News, I'm Wayne Cabot.
2: It looks very much as if Californians really will have the chance to vote for change in November.
1: A change to a Republican governor, the hope for Fox News host turned candidate Steve Hilton, leading with more than half the ballots counted. And if this holds, he'll face one of two Democrats, Javier Becerra, who leads billionaire progressive Tom Steyer, for mayor of L.A. ABC News projects Karen Bass is in. To face either Republican Spencer Pratt or fellow Democrat Nithya Raman. In Nancy Pelosi's old seat, we project State Senator Scott Wiener will advance. Hoping for inroads in Iowa, Democrat Josh Turek has the Senate nomination. We project Ashley Hinson has the GOP nod that Zach Lahn will be winning the Republican nomination for governor. Breaking now from Kuwait, reports of a drone attack on the airport. This is ABC News. It's been going on all day and all night. People being held hostage inside of a bank in Bakersfield, California.
3: We're being advised the subject possibly has a makeshift detonator hand and wires coming from under his shirt.
1: Audio from Broadcastify in recent hours. The suspect released one hostage, then a second. Unknown how many are still being held against their will or whether there really is a bomb in that Chase Bank. Vegas Golden Knights take game one of the Stanley Cup Finals. Watch parties are set for the day ahead for game one of the NBA Finals. Spurs seeking their first title in 12 years. The Knicks their first in 53 years. He started singing at 14 in his hometown, Greenville, South Carolina. People Bryson hit big in the 80s with this top 10 tune, later earning Grammys for the song Beauty and the Beast and A Whole New World. Word now of his death at 75 after a stroke. This time we'll never end. Wayne Cabot, ABC News.
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6: Real Country Weather. Slight chance of rain showers overnight, otherwise partly cloudy skies. Lows dip down to about 59, south winds 10 to 15 miles per hour. Chance of thunderstorms Wednesday, daytime highs approaching 82, mainly cloudy skies. Chance for storms Wednesday night, lows dip down to about 57, cloudy. Right now, 68. I'm staff meteorologist Jennifer Wojcicki.
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That's a classic from Ronnie Millsap right here in Real Country. This is one of those songs that I like to crank up to 11. Let's do a little jamming with some White Yoakum. Fast as You in Real Country.

That's Jason Aldean with Big Green Tractor, a song he described as career-changing. It was his third number one single. He said that the attendance at his live concerts just soared after that one hit. How you doing? I'm Tammy. Stick around. Going to do the Oak Ridge Boys. Waylon Jennings, too.

0: sitting on top of that Billboard Hot 100 chart. It's been there for a good while now. How you doing? I'm Tammy. We've got lots of great music coming your way. Going to do some Gene Watson for you, and it looks like Easton Corbin coming up next.
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7: Partly cloudy skies overnight with a slight chance of rain showers. Lows level off around 59. South winds 10 to 15 miles per hour. Cloudy skies with a few peaks of sun Wednesday. Chance of thunderstorms, highs around 82. Overcast skies, Wednesday night, chance of thunderstorms, lows around 59. Currently, 66. I'm staff meteorologist Jennifer Vujcitsky.
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0: Gene Watson right here in Real Country. Hey, listen, a lot of people flying this summer, especially vacationers. You need to be on the lookout, though, because fake websites are impersonating brands travelers already know and trust. In fact, they say TripAdvisor is the most impersonated travel app. So before you whip out your credit card, triple check the site to make sure that you are, in fact, on the re-
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1: ABC News, I'm Wayne Cabot.
2: Change is coming to California, and it's long overdue.
1: Republican Steve Hilton, with 53% of the vote in, is just ahead of Javier Becerra for California governor. Progressive billionaire Tom Steyer, third for now in a state that'll take days to count all the mail-in ballots. ABC News projects incumbent L.A. Mayor Karen Bass will advance to a runoff. Republican Spencer Pratt hoping he'll be the one to take her on.
3: I hope she's ready, you know, because I literally could not be more excited.
1: New Jersey Navy pilot Rebecca Bennett has won the Democratic nomination to go up against Tom Kane Jr., who hasn't voted or been seen in months. A farmer and businessman is our projected GOP nominee for Iowa governor. For Senate, we project Republican Ashley Hinson is in. Kuwait is suspending flights after Iranian drones hit the airport hours after Iran and the U.S. traded missile strikes. This is ABC News. Hostage standoff still continuing in a Chase Bank in Bakersfield, California. Unclear how many are being held. ABC's Melissa Adon on the first of two people released.
4: We do know that hostage is now in police, with police and talking to police. Hopefully that will help out the situation there, because Bakersfield police had told us that that suspect did contain the number of people inside a room and they refused to let them out.
1: That suspect may or may not have a bomb. CBS has sent Scott Pelley packing after 37 years with the network as anchor in the face of 60 Minutes. This after a face-off with the new leadership over what he says was pressure to slant stories. Many DirecTV viewers hoping to watch Game 1 of the Stanley Cup Final got a message saying that the contract with Scripps TV had expired and go to ESPN, Hulu, or Disney+. The Golden Knights won Game 1, 5-4. I'm Wayne Cabot, ABC News.
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7: Country weather. Partly cloudy skies overnight with a slight chance of rain showers. Lows level off around 59. South winds 10 to 15 miles per hour. Cloudy skies with a few peaks of sun Wednesday. Chance of thunderstorms. Highs around 82. Overcast skies Wednesday night. Chance of thunderstorms. Lows around 59. Currently 64. I'm staff meteorologist Jennifer Wojcicki.
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That's Brooks and Dunn, little boot scooting here in real country. You know, Ronnie Dunn just celebrated his 73rd birthday on Monday. Happy birthday to him. Here's one from Bo Cephas. All my ratty friends in real country.

A lot of folks call that the little black dress song. That's Chris Young getting you home right here in Real Country. Hopefully getting you home safely. Hi there, I'm Tammy. We've got lots of great music coming. Stick around for some Shenandoah. We'll get to some Blake Shelton. Maybe even some Tanya Tucker coming up.

0: That's Riley Green, who just finished a short but memorable stint on Marshall's, that CBS show. How you doing? I'm Tammy Lively. We've got lots of great music for you this hour. We're going to get to some Kenny Rogers coming up very soon. Cole Swindell, too. Keep it right here in Real Country.
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3: Partly cloudy skies overnight with a slight chance of rain showers. Lows level off around 59. South winds 10 to 15 miles per hour. Cloudy skies with a few peaks of sun Wednesday. Chance of thunderstorms. Highs around 82. Overcast skies Wednesday night. Chance of thunderstorms. Lows around 59. Currently 62. I'm staff meteorologist Jennifer Wojcicki.
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10: On a warm summer's evening, on a train bound for nowhere, I met up with a gambler. We were both too tired to sleep, so we took turns of staring

0: That's Cole Swindell right here in Real Country. You know, there's been a lot of UFO talk lately. We've got Disclosure Day coming out this month, that new Spielberg film. Well, Casey Musgraves is pretty serious about UFOs, too. She set up an Instagram page. The username is Spacey Sightings, so she can post all the weird stuff she sees out there on the road. And apparently, she sees a lot of it. But she did say, quote, I'm going to be so annoyed if I create this account and never have any other site.
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2: The California Dream, it's alive tonight.
1: Alive for Democrat Javier Becerra, alive for Republican Steve Hilton, alive for billionaire progressive Tom Steyer, because with 55% in and days of mail-in still to be counted, it's too close to say which two will advance for governor.
3: The next 5 months, I'm going to have time to build out this team to show everybody the level of Democratic supporters that I have behind me.
1: The Trump-endorsed candidate for Iowa governor lost to farmer businessman Zach Lawn. The Trump-endorsed Senate candidate, Ashley Hinson, won to face Democrat Josh Turek. A progressive wins the Democratic primary in New Jersey's 12th, Dr. Adam Homily. In the 7th, where the incumbent Republican Tom Kane Jr. hasn't voted or been seen for months, Navy pilot Rebecca Bennett won the nomination. This is ABC News. Scott Pelley has replied after getting fired by CBS. He says that the new management instructed him to inject falsehoods and bias into a politically sensitive story for 60 Minutes. Sources tell ABC News that federal regulators are investigating possible insider trading on the prediction market Kalshi by former Congressman George Santos. The Vegas Golden Knights take Game 1 of the Stanley Cup Finals, skating past the Carolina Hurricanes 5-4. Watch parties are set for tonight for Game 1 of the NBA Finals. The Spurs seeking their first title in 12 years, and the Knicks their first in 53. A whole new world. Peebo Bryson started singing at the age of 14 in his hometown, Greenville, South Carolina. Hit big in the 80s with top 10 tunes and earning Grammys for Beauty and the Beast and A Whole New World. A word of his death at 75 after a stroke. I'm Wayne Cabot, ABC News.
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6: Country weather. Partly cloudy skies overnight with a slight chance of rain showers. Lows level off around 59. South winds 10 to 15 miles per hour. Cloudy skies with a few peaks of sun Wednesday. Chance of thunderstorms. Highs around 82. Overcast skies Wednesday night. Chance of thunderstorms. Lows around 59. Currently 62. I'm staff meteorologist Jennifer Wojcicki.
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That's Billy Currington right here in Real Country. This guy has been added to the Last Call, One More for the Road show. He'll be performing at Alan Jackson's final concert. Maybe we can get him to do Murder on Music Row. It'd be nice to hear that one live one more time. It's George Strait. Here he is with Right or Wrong in Real Country.

That's Jason Aldean, Whiskey Drink, right here in Real Country. You know, the NBA Finals start tonight, and I have been incorrectly telling you that that was going to be at the Garden in New York, but I understand it's going to be in San Antonio, where the first game is. So they'll be doing that tonight. I believe tip-off is right around 8:30, so you might want to get a nap in later on.

0: That's Don Gibson, Sea of Heartbreak, right here in Real Country. Hi there, I'm Tammy. Did you know that going to museums or even curling up with a good book might actually help you stay younger? There's a new study that says arts and culture could slow biological aging almost as much as exercise. That's when my ears perked up. Just going to a museum or listening to music. A professor behind the study said the arts should be viewed as a health-promoting behavior in a similar way to exercise. I'm on
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7: Partly cloudy skies overnight with a slight chance of rain showers. Lows level off around 59. South winds 10 to 15 miles per hour. Cloudy skies with a few peaks of sun Wednesday. Chance of thunderstorms. Highs around 82. Overcast skies, Wednesday night, chance of thunderstorms, lows around 59. Right now, it's 60 degrees. I'm staff meteorologist Jennifer Wojcicki.
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0: That's Martina McBride. You've been hearing her name a lot lately. She was one of the latest artists to pull out of that Freedom 250 concert series for the Great American State Fair later this summer. I guess it's turned out to be quite a partisan event. Hey, listen, I am going to get out of here. We're not talking politics. I'll see you back here tomorrow morning. Just remember, when you're out and about, be kind to one another, folks.
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1: ABC News, I'm Sherry Preston. In last night's primaries, making for some interesting governor's races in California. In the race, the Republican Steve Hilton and Democrat Javier Becerra neck and neck overnight. But it appears Los Angeles Mayor Karen Bass will be taking part in a November runoff. ABC's Lana Moise with more on her likely opponent.
2: Early results from the Los Angeles mayor's race show reality TV star Spencer Pratt making the cut to face incumbent Karen Bass in November's general election.
3: We have led a grassroots campaign because we want to bring change to our city, and that's what we've been doing, and that's what we're going to continue to do.
2: Bass, a Democrat, in first place overnight. Pratt, a registered Republican, running as an independent, holding in second.
1: In New Jersey's 12th congressional district, Rebecca Bennett will take on Tom Kane Jr., who hasn't been in the public eye for months. He says he is dealing with a medical issue. This is ABC News. Police in Florida say a three-year-old is lucky to be alive after being left in a car. ABC's Michelle Franson has the story.
4: In Florida, police say a three-year-old was left inside a hot car for several hours in a medical parking lot in Deland. Mark Tate says he saw the girl's mother pull her out of the car and run through the parking lot for help. One woman performed CPR. Tate says he threw cold water over the child. The girl responded and she was rushed to the hospital and is recovering. Police say the mother, Latana Williams, claims she left the air conditioner on while she was donating plasma. Police say that was not true, and she's now facing charges. Michelle Franzen, ABC News.
1: In northern Japan, a man is recovering after being attacked by a bear. That bear also went after three other people before someone in an SUV chased it away. And saying goodbye this morning to a classic voice. There we go. Grammy-winning singer and songwriter Peeble Bryson has died. He was 75. I'm Sherry Preston, ABC News.
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7: Slight chance for storms today. Otherwise, cloudy skies with a few peaks of sun. Daytime highs approaching 82. Southerly winds 10 to 15 miles per hour. Storms likely tonight. Lows level off around 59. Cloudy skies expected. Sunshine mixed with clouds at times tomorrow. Highs level off around 81. Right now, 60. I'm staff meteorologist Jennifer Wojcicki.
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It is a river, and that it drowns the tender reed. And some say love, it's like a razor, and that it leaves your soul to bleed.

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1: Real Country with Ella Langley and Riley Green. Don't mind if I do. It's Buzz here. I appreciate you listening today. Are you cooler now or were you cooler when you were in high school? Well, a new survey out says 56% of adults think they're cooler now than they were in high school. And that's for sure the case for me. I have a way cooler job. I'm not flipping burgers at a fast food joint anymore. Not that there's anything wrong with that, because I love that job too, but I sure love what I do even better now. Coming up, it's more music. Hang tight for Montgomery Gentry and John Conley too here on Real Country.

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Everything's gonna be all right, Papa. They're teaching us a lesson today. We're learning pretty well, too. We've already learned a whole lot of stuff already. Things like

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7: Slight chance for storms today. Otherwise, cloudy skies with a few peaks of sun. Daytime highs approaching 82. Southerly winds 10 to 15 miles per hour. Storms likely tonight. Lows level off around 59. Cloudy skies expected. Sunshine mixed with clouds at times. Tomorrow, highs level off around 81. Right now, it's 62 degrees. I'm staff meteorologist Jennifer Wojcicki.
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12: I'm Mark Dorenkamp with Agribusiness News on Brownfield. New World screwworm was recently detected in a goat about 25 miles south of the U.S. border. Michael Schmoyer with USDA's Animal and Plant Health Inspection Service says,
13: the most important point is New World screwworm is not in the United States.
12: Ag Secretary Brooke Rollins says the USDA is fully prepared to implement its action plan should the pest be detected in the U.S. And a market advisor with Total Farm Marketing says this week's meeting between the U.S. and India could expand ag export opportunities for the U.S. Naomi Bloom tells Brownfield tighter domestic supplies could position India to become a larger customer.
14: India is in a real hot and dry spell, and that is expected to continue in the coming months. So if that hurts production of any of their agricultural products, it also sets us, United States, potentially to be able to export more to them.
12: She says the two countries are also expected to address non-tariff trade barriers during this week's meeting. Mark Dorenkamp, Brownfield.
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0: Real Country. And Mark Chestnut, Brother Jukebox, not to be confused with Bubba Shot the Jukebox. I guess if I was the jukebox, I'd rather be known as a brother than have to get shot.
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7: A crop insurance agent says base acre changes for the 2026 crop year could help strengthen the farm safety net. I'm Erin Anderson, and this is Managing for Profit on Brownfield. In this episode of Managing for Profit, Jason Williamson with Williamson Crop Insurance says some farmers could have expanded access to commodity base acre payments for ARC and PLC. We'll find out more right after this on Brownfield.
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7: Jason Williamson with Ohio-based Williamson Crop Insurance says base acre changes for the 2026 crop year could help strengthen the farm safety net. Williamson says some farmers could have expanded access to federal risk management programs in 2026.
10: For some of those folks, especially as we get into some of our northern counties here in Ohio, where there was a fair amount of ground in the CRP or set-aside acres for years, but yet now has been farmed for a while. And those acres, at least a percentage of those acres, could be added right back in to give somebody a better base acre going forward, which is really very positive.
7: The One Big Beautiful Bill Act, signed into law in July 2025, allocated 30 million new commodity base acres through the Agriculture Risk Coverage and Price Loss Coverage programs. Williamson tells Brownfield.
10: When the ARC or PLC payment comes out in probably it will be out in October of this fall, of October of 26, it doesn't matter for the 25-year. It would not matter which one you'd signed up for, ARC or PLC. Whichever one made a higher is going to make a higher payment. That's the one you're going to be paid on. And I think that's wonderful news for that 25 crop year, for potential cash flows this fall. For PLC, for example, which only pays based on a market year average price, they increased that rate. And so that price at which PLC would start making a payment. And so that was increased, which is very good. And at the same time they did that, the ARC yield, or the ARC County trigger yield, also was increased from 86% up to 90%. The options for ARC and PLC going forward are higher and better. How that ties into the base acre is ARC and PLC, it doesn't pay based on your reality acres of what you planted. It pays based on your base acres at the FSA. That ARC or PLC would still pay based on those acres, not your reality planting acres.
7: Eligible landowners now have until August 31st of 2026 to consider base acre increases on farms enrolled in ARC or PLC. I'm Erin Anderson, and this is Managing for Profit on Brownfields
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What a great song from Earl Thomas Conley. And a current artist who cites Earl Thomas Conley as one of his big influences. Here's Blake Shelton on Real Country.

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1: ABC News, I'm Sherry Preston. Still up in the air, some of the biggest races from Tuesday's primaries and California's open primaries. If no candidate wins a majority, then the top two go to a runoff, no matter their parties. No predictions yet on the governor's race, where over 60 candidates made up the field. In the Los Angeles mayor's race, incumbent Karen Bass is expected to advance, and it looks like, if the numbers hold, her opponent will be reality TV star Spencer Pratt. Alabama not voting on Tuesday, but in the middle of an election decision from the Supreme Court.
2: The justices have now cleared the way for Republicans to use a contested congressional map in that state, which a lower court described as intentional race discrimination. The map eliminates one of the two majority black districts currently held by Democrats.
1: That's ABC's Lana Moise. Kuwait this morning says it has partially reopened the country's main airport after an Iranian drone attack. One person was killed and parts of the airport are damaged. This is ABC News. The Trump administration is proposing more tariffs for dozens of trading partners of the U.S. The contention is that they allow for forced labor. Former Republican Congressman George Santos just can't stop showing up in the headlines. Now he's facing a federal investigation over whether he placed bets on prediction markets. ABC's Sophie Flay explains.
3: Back in February, Santos released this video.
4: I'm going to be there for the State of the Union in the gallery, guys.
3: At the time, Kalshi was taking bets on who would attend President Trump's State of the Union speech. Sources say Santos placed wagers tied to his own attendance, but during the address, he posted, "Watching State of the Union from an airport TV was not part of the plan." By skipping the speech, sources say he pocketed tens of thousands of dollars.
1: President Trump commuted Santos a 7-year prison sentence for fraud. The former congressman was also expelled from Congress for lying about his education, his background, and his family. I'm Sherry Preston, ABC News.
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0: 6:05, 5 minutes after the hour, Wednesday, June 3rd. How you doing? It's me, Dave Lee. I do appreciate you tuning in real early here on your home for today's stars and legends. We'll check your KRCQ color radar weather this go around, courtesy of Farmers Insurance. 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Clouds rolling through our listening area. Cloudy for your Wednesday, a slight chance of some scattered storms, daytime highs of 82, about a 55% chance as we speak. That's more than a slight chance in my book. South winds, 10 to 15 miles an hour, 80% chance of scattered thunder tonight. Otherwise cloudy, back down to 59, south winds at 5 to 15. A high of 81 Thursday, partly cloudy, west winds at 5 to 15. 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
0: Farmers. Cloudy, 63 degrees, south winds at 7 miles an hour. The barometer falling at 30.13 inches. Your dew points at 46, our relative humidity sitting at 53%. We checked the almanac. Yesterday's high, 83 degrees. It was a nice night out on the ball field over in Frazee as the Hornets 13 and 14-year-olds played Park Rapids. Fun game to watch, even almost caught a couple of fly balls. It's like, if I was younger, I probably would have got that. Yesterday's high again, 83, the low 61. 73, the average high for this time of the year, 50, the average low. Our record high, 92 degrees, set on this date in 1923. And we go back to 1969 for that record low of 28 degrees. At the moment, we've got some clouds. Sun rose at 5:31, by the way. There we go. And it'll set this evening at 9:11. We've got some clouds, 63 degrees, south winds at 7 miles an hour. It's 6:08.
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0: Rio Country 102.3. George. Yeah. George Burge. We heard from George Jones and Tammy Wynette and some George Strait coming back with George Hamilton IV. I'm kidding. It'd have been funny, though. I got music on the way from Jody Messina, a little help from Tim McGraw. Merle Haggard and the Strangers around the corner as well. KRCQ, color radar weather, courtesy of Vernor Saunas in Osage. Excuse me, clouds in our listening area. Real country weather. The allergies are making it hard to speak, breathe, and think. Yeah, cloudy on your Wednesday, 82 for a day high. 55% chance of some scattered storms. 82 for a day high. Did we say that? South winds at 10 to 15. A 55% chance of rain. There, I think my brain is clear. Not really. Scattered thunder tonight, 59, the overnight low. Winds out of the south at 5 to 15. Thursday, 81, partly cloudy. Winds out of the west at 5 to 15. And for a Thursday evening, back down to 55, partly cloudy. There is a mention of some precip, a slight chance of some scattered rain. Those northwest winds under 10 miles an hour. Clouds 63, south winds at 7. It's 621.
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4: 6:31, State of the News. Lieutenant Governor Peggy Flanagan says she has agreed to three Democratic U.S. Senate debates with Congresswoman Angie Craig. The first debate is June 19th. The second will be July 27th. And the third debate at FarmFest on August 5th. Craig had been accusing Flanagan of dodging debates with her. The Flanagan campaign says Minnesota voters will now have multiple opportunities to hear from the candidates before the August DFL primary. A Northwest Minnesota woman is pleading guilty in the March 2025 fatal shooting of a man in Kitson County. Prosecutors say Jordan Hansen of Kennedy admitted to the second-degree murder of Justin Esparza at his home near Kennedy. The case was prosecuted by the Minnesota Attorney General's office following a referral from the Kitson County Attorney. Attorney General Keith Ellison credited local law enforcement and the Minnesota Bureau of Criminal Apprehension for their work investigating the homicide. Sentencing is scheduled for a later date. Authorities in Wright County are identifying the victim of an apparent drowning on Pleasant Lake near Annandale. Sheriff's deputies say they discovered an overturned kayak Monday evening near a public access and dock where several people were fishing. Witnesses said 18-year-old Cameron Mertens from Watkins was fishing

0: people manage pain without opioids. The No Pain MN map, created by MDH and Hennepin Healthcare, connects users to more than 17,000 providers statewide offering non-opioid treatments, from physical therapy and counseling to acupuncture, yoga, and massage. Health officials say the goal is to improve quality of life and reduce reliance on prescription painkillers. The effort comes as nearly one in four adults report chronic pain. State data shows opioid overdose deaths dropped by about a third from 2023 to 2024. Police in St. Paul say three students and the driver are recovering from minor injuries suffered in a school bus crash Tuesday on the Hamline University campus. Officers say about a dozen children were on board when the bus crashed into a wall on the Robbins Science Center building. The three kids and a bus driver were taken to the hospital for treatment. The bus was carrying students from Higher Ground Academy Charter School. Hamline officials closed the campus Tuesday afternoon following the crash. 6:35, 25 minutes away from 7 o'clock. State of the news, courtesy of Mid-Central Equipment.
1: Direct cattle trade was very light Tuesday at 255 live. Butcher hogs were steady. I'm John Perkins with a Brownfield market update. You better build bigger bins. It's just a suggestion, but regardless, be ready to maximize your per acre profits with MX Series corn by Stein. Stein has yield. Soybeans and corn are pressured by development weather. July beans were 15 and a half lower at 11.65 and a quarter. August was down 16 at 11.69. July corn is 3.5 lower at 4.40 and a half. September was down 4.75 at 4.48. Live and feeder cattle were lower, watching the direct markets. August live was down 95 at 239.65. October was 145 lower at 230.87. August feeders were down 312 at 348.42. And hogs were up on oversold signals in addition to the cash and wholesale trade during the session. July was up $1.80 at $101.65, and August lean was $1.37 higher at $98.97. John Perkins, Brownfield.
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0: 637-6. 637 KRCQ Color Radar weather, courtesy of the West Joe's Funeral Home. Clouds in our listening area. A cloudy Wednesday, a 55% chance of some scattered storms, highs of 82, south winds 10 to 15 miles an hour. A better chance of scattered thunder tonight, 80% as we speak. Lows back down to 59, those winds out of the south at 5 to 15. Thursday, 81, partly cloudy, west winds 5 to 15 miles an hour. Tomorrow night, back down to 55, partly cloudy, a slight chance of some scattered rain could develop, those northwest winds under 10. Clouds, 63 degrees, south winds at 7, it's 6:37.
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0: Rio Country 102.3, the Oak Ridge Boys, trying to love two women. 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
0: 648 Sports and Shorts. The Twins overcame a slow start to beat the Tidy Whiteys 6-4 last night at Target Field. The White Sox took a 3-0 lead in the top of the third inning, but the Twins scored the next six on their way to a second straight win to open the homestand. Connor Prilep got the nod and gave up four runs on six hits over six innings of work while striking out seven. Yandries Gomez got the save after shutting the door over the final 1 1/3 innings to close out the ball game. The series finale this afternoon, a 12:40 start from Target Field. Royce Lewis continues to pepper fans with souvenirs over the outfield wall. For the second time in seven games, Lewis had a two-homer matchup, and the Saints avoided disaster as they hung on to win 7-6 over Indianapolis last night at CHS Field in front of about 4,500 people. Same two teams meet in Game 2 of a six-game series this afternoon, first pitch at 1:07. And while the Vikings have the day off from OTAs, they'll use that opportunity to introduce the new GM to the media this morning at TCO Performance Center. The Vikings have called a press conference for 10 a.m. to unveil Nolan Teasley as their new GM. Teasley spent the last 13 seasons in Seattle, winning a pair of Super Bowls with the Hawks in 2013 and 2025. He spent the last 3 years as assistant GM. The Vikings' last round of OTAs were Monday and Tuesday this week, and after taking today off, they'll conclude with another workout tomorrow. There you go. That's Sports in Shorts on a Wednesday morning, brought to you by Provision Contractors.
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1: ABC News, I'm Sherry Preston. The votes are still being counted in California's huge open primary for governor. More than 60 candidates were on the ballot. So far, the leader appears to be Republican and Fox News host Steve Hilton.
2: It looks very much as if Californians really will have the chance to vote for change in November and take our state in a new direction.
1: If no candidate gets more than 50%, which is virtually assured, then the top two go to a runoff. In Los Angeles, incumbent Mayor Karen Bass is projected to advance. She could face reality star Spencer Pratt. Kuwait says an Iranian attack on its main airport left one person dead and significant damage. The airport is now partially reopened. Hostage negotiators in Bakersfield, California, still trying to convince a man who claims to have a bomb to let the hostages he's holding come out. Two hostages released so far. This is ABC News. We're hearing from the mother of a teenager with special needs who hasn't been seen since a class trip to the Jersey Shore. ABC's Matt Rivers explains what happened.
3: Dvorah Carter's family says the 14-year-old was with a chaperone and a family member on the trip, but when that family member went to get something to eat, Dvorah went into the water with several other children while staff watched from shore.
4: There were no lifeguards present at all, and they still allowed these children that special needs to get into the water.
3: The other children were rescued by a police officer. The incident comes just days after a 12-year-old boy from Long Island drowned during a rafting trip on the Lehigh River in the Poconos.
1: The UK has ordered Google to allow news sites to opt out of having their online content scraped to feed Google's AI overviews. The Competition and Markets Authority watchdog looking to loosen the tech giant's stranglehold on the UK's online search market by forcing changes to the company. I'm Sherry Preston, ABC News.
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10: 7:04, 4 minutes past the hour. KRCQ Color Radar weather on a Wednesday morning, courtesy of United Savings Credit Union. Nothing on the radar screen. Clouds rolling through. A 55% chance of some slight scattered thunder showers. 82 is where we top. Those south winds, 10 to 15 miles an hour. Scattered thunder, a good bet tonight. 80% chance as we speak. Back down to 59 degrees. Those south winds at 5 to 15 miles an hour. Thursday, 81, partly cloudy, west winds, 5 to 15. Tomorrow night, back down to 55, we'll call it partly cloudy, as mention of some scattered showers. Winds out of the northwest, 5 to 10. 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
10: In and around our listening area, some clouds, a bit of sunshine over the studios on Randolph Road, sitting at 63 degrees, south winds at 7 miles an hour. Barometer steady at 30.13 inches. Your dew points at 46. The relative humidity sitting at 53%. We go to the almanac. Yesterday's high, 83. The low, 61. Average high and low for this time of the year, 73 and 50. Our record high, 92, set on this date in 1923. And we go back to 1969 for that record low of 28 degrees. Sun rose at 5:31. It'll set this evening at 9:11. Some clouds, 63 degrees. South winds at 7. It's 7:06.
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12: From the newsroom, I'm Ryan Cunningham. Humane Society of the Lakes is inviting the public to learn more about its new legacy program, Tales of Tomorrow. The organization will host a free informational meeting on June 17th from noon to 1:30 at the VFW inside Detroit Lakes. Co-manager Cora Fastner-Collins says the event will provide information about the new program, including ways community members can make a lasting impact for animals in need and help ensure their pets are cared for in the future if they are no longer able to do so themselves. Organizers say attendees will also hear inspiring stories and learn more about planning for their pets' long-term care. The event is open to the public. The Humane Society is also asking for community support as kitten season gets underway. Shelter officials say some essential supplies are running low, and donations of wet kitten food and wet adult dog food are especially in need. During Men's Health Month in June, Essentia Health is reminding men to take a proactive approach to their health by scheduling annual exams and keeping up with recommended screenings. Many of the leading causes of death among men are preventable or highly treatable when detected early. It is recommended that men of all ages establish a relationship with a primary care provider and receive yearly physical exams, including routine screenings for blood pressure and cholesterol. Heart disease remains the leading cause of death among men in the United States. Men over age 40 with risk factors such as smoking, diabetes, high blood pressure, high cholesterol, inactivity, or excess weight are encouraged to discuss heart health screenings with their healthcare provider. Essentia also reminds men to stay current on cancer screenings. Lung cancer remains the leading cause of cancer-related deaths in the country, while prostate cancer is the most common cancer among men aside from skin cancer. Colorectal cancer is the third leading cause of cancer-related deaths among men, with screenings generally recommended beginning at age 45. Mental health is also an important part of overall wellness. Men experiencing symptoms such as persistent sadness, anxiety, sleep changes, or withdrawal from normal activities should seek support from a healthcare professional. Early treatment can make a significant difference. Minnesota cities, counties, and townships will soon pay less for state road construction projects under a new cost-sharing policy from MnDOT. Agency officials say the updated formula will save local governments about $20 million annually by basing their contribution on tax capacity rather than a one-size-fits-all approach. MnDOT Planning Director Philip Schaffner says some small communities were previously asked to contribute hundreds of thousands of dollars, sometimes more than half their annual budget. The new policy takes effect July 1st and has support of both the League of Minnesota Cities and the Association of Minnesota Counties. We'll have more from the newsroom next.
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12: Republican House Speaker Lisa Damith is staying in the governor's race. She made the announcement despite losing the endorsement to Kendall Qualls at the weekend convention. The GOP now says it will not bind candidates to the pre-convention agreement to honor the endorsement following technical glitches with the votes. Damith says her experience will be the difference.
15: No other Republican candidate for governor has any experience in the legislature and leading a state. I have proven leadership that, yes, I can unify Republicans and keep people together and eye on what needs to be done.
12: Fellow Republican Mike Lindell has also announced that he's staying in the race. Declining mass attendance and a shortage of priests are creating financial challenges for Catholic parishes across central Minnesota. Bishop Patrick Neary of the St. Cloud Diocese says fewer than one in four Catholics regularly attend mass or participate in parish life, a sharp decline from previous generations. Neary says changing demographics in many small communities have also affected local churches, leading the diocese to combine parishes into larger Catholic communities to maintain services and ministry. About 1.2 million Minnesotans identify as Catholic, representing roughly one in five residents statewide. A new state-funded study could take a closer look at rising health insurance costs for Minnesota educators. Right now, school districts and charter schools negotiate their own coverage, creating smaller, more volatile insurance pools. Education Minnesota President Monica Byron says the lack of consistent data has made it hard to measure potential savings. The study could lead to a single statewide insurance pool aimed at lowering costs and stabilizing coverage. Byron says many educators are already feeling the strain of rising premiums. And affordable housing properties across Minnesota getting a major financial boost. The Minnesota Housing Department is awarding more than $50 million in grants to 35 properties facing financial or physical challenges. Commissioner Jennifer Ho says rising costs from inflation to severe weather have made it harder to maintain buildings and keep rents affordable. She adds many properties operate on thin margins and recent pressures have pushed some into negative cash flow. The one-time funding will help cover repairs, operating costs, and supportive services, protecting nearly 2,600 affordable homes statewide. From the newsroom, I'm Ryan Cunningham.
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18: Randall S. Schnitzer, age 65 of Detroit Lakes, passed away on May 13th. A memorial service will be held on Thursday the 4th at 11 a.m. at Zion Lutheran Church in Detroit Lakes. There will be a visitation 1 hour prior to the services Thursday morning. The arrangements for Randall L. Schnitzer of Detroit Lakes have been arranged and entrusted to the West Chose Funeral Home of Detroit Lakes.
19: Nathan Mark Lehman, age 39 of San Antonio, Texas, formerly of Perham, passed away on Sunday, May 17th. A visitation will be held from 10 to 11 a.m., followed by a memorial service at 11 a.m. on Thursday the 4th at the Schoenberger Funeral and Cremation Service of Perham. The arrangements for Nathan Mark Lehman, formerly of Perham, have been arranged through the Schoenberger Funeral and Cremation Service of Perham. Robert Bob Rems Jr., age 58 of Henning, passed away unexpectedly at his home in Henning on Saturday, May 30th. Services will be held on Thursday the 4th at Good Shepherd Lutheran Church in Henning at 11 a.m. There will be a visitation from 10 a.m. until the time of the service at 11 on Thursday morning at Good Shepherd Lutheran Church in Henning. The arrangements for Robert Bob Rems Jr. of Henning have been provided by the Belmont Carvenan Funeral and Cremation Service of Henning. Layden R. Jacobson, age 82 of Audubon, passed away on May 14th. Funeral services will be held on Thursday the 4th at 2 p.m. at St. Peter's Lutheran Church in rural Audubon. There will be a visitation Wednesday the 3rd from 5 to 7 p.m. at the West Chose Funeral Home in Detroit Lakes with a prayer service Wednesday night at 6:30. The arrangements for Layden R. Jacobson of Audubon have been arranged and entrusted to the West Chose Funeral Home of Detroit Lakes. Joshua Larson, age 41, of North St. Paul, passed away unexpectedly at his home on May 18th. A celebration of life honoring Joshua will take place on Thursday the 4th from 2 to 5 p.m. at the American Legion Post 39 in North St. Paul. The arrangements for Joshua Larson have been provided by the Carvenan Funeral and Cremation Services of Wadena. Beverly Hovde, age 88, of Twin Valley, passed away peacefully at Sunnyside Care Center in Lake Park on May 22nd. A visitation will be held on Thursday the 4th from 5 to 7 p.m. with a prayer service beginning at 6:30 at the Anderson Family Funeral Home in Twin Valley. A memorial service will be held on Friday the 5th at 11 a.m. at Zion Lutheran Church in Twin Valley with a fellowship to follow. The arrangements for Beverly Hovde of Twin Valley have been arranged and entrusted to the Anderson Family Funeral Home of Twin Valley. Dwayne P. Graba, age 68, of Sabika, passed away on May 6th at his home surrounded by the love of his family. A visitation will be held on Thursday the 4th at Living Hope Family Church in Sabika beginning at 4 p.m. A memorial service will be held Friday the 5th at Living Hope Family Church in Sabika at 11 a.m. with a visitation 1 hour prior to the service on Friday. The arrangements for Dwayne P. Graba of Sabika have been arranged and entrusted to the Carvenan Funeral and Cremation Service of Wadena. Graveside services for James H. Smith, 91, of Waite Park, retired Frazee teacher and coach, will be held Friday the 5th at 1 p.m. at Lakeside Cemetery in Frazee. A time of fellowship and refreshments will follow at the Fury Funeral Home. The arrangements for James H. Smith of Waite Park have been arranged and entrusted to the Fury Funeral Home of Frazee. Audrey Stearns, age 71, of Wadena, passed away on May 30th in Richville. Visitation will be held on Friday the 5th from 4 to 7 p.m. with a prayer service and sharing time at 6 p.m. at the Carvenan Funeral Home in Wadena. Memorial services will be held on Saturday the 6th at 11 a.m. at the Carvenan Funeral Home in Wadena. There will be a visitation 1 hour prior to the services Saturday morning. The arrangements for Audrey Stearns of Wadena have been arranged and provided by the Carvenan Funeral and Cremation Service of Wadena. Edwin Eddie Sullivan, age 94, of Yulin, passed away on Saturday, May 23rd at Viking Manor Nursing Home in Yulin. Please note a change of date with a visitation being held Friday the 5th from 5 to 6:30 p.m. with a prayer service beginning at 6:30 at the Anderson Family Funeral Home in Twin Valley. A massive Christian burial will be held Saturday the 6th at 10 a.m. with a visitation 1 hour before the services at St. William Catholic Church in Twin Valley. The arrangements for Edwin Eddie Sullivan of Yulin have been arranged through the Anderson Family Funeral Home. Gene Hansen, age 94, of Manoman, passed away on Sunday, February 22nd at the Manoman Health Center. A memorial service will be held on Saturday the 6th at 2 p.m. with a time of gathering 1 hour before the services at First Lutheran Church in Manoman Saturday. The arrangements for Gene Hansen of Manoman have been arranged and entrusted to the Anderson Family Funeral Home of Manoman. Jeanette Carhalla, age 84, of Managa, passed away peacefully at Heather's house on April 28th. A memorial service will be held on Sunday the 7th at 11 a.m. at the Carvenan Funeral Home in Wadena. There will be a visitation 1 hour prior to the start of the service on Sunday. The arrangements for Jeanette Carhalla of Managa have been arranged and provided by the Carvenan Funeral and Cremation Services of Wadena. John Scott Lee, age 69, of Managa, passed away unexpectedly on May 6th at Essentia Health Hospital in Fargo. Please join us in celebrating John's life at Eastside Christian Church in Park Rapids on Sunday the 7th with a service at 3 p.m. and a luncheon to follow. The arrangements for John Scott Lee of Managa have been arranged and provided by the Carvenan Funeral and Cremation Service of Wadena. Janet Ray Hershey Hegreberg, age 84, of Ada, formerly of Borup, passed away on Wednesday, March 25th at Twin Valley Assisted Living. A memorial service will be held on Monday the 8th at 1 p.m. with a visitation starting at 11 a.m. on Monday at Winchester Lutheran Church in Borup. The arrangements for Janet Ray Hershey Hegreberg of Ada, formerly of Borup, have been entrusted to the Anderson Family Funeral Home of Twin Valley.
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10: 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Clouds in our listening area. A cloudy Wednesday expected, a slight chance of scattered storms, highs of 82, those south winds 10 to 15 miles an hour. Scattered thunder a good bet tonight, otherwise cloudy, back down to 59, winds out of the south at 5 to 15. Thursday, highs of 81, partly cloudy, west winds 5 to 15 miles an hour. For a Thursday evening, back down to 55, we'll call it partly cloudy, still a mention of some scattered rain with northwest winds under 10. Cloudy, 63 degrees, south winds at 7 miles an hour. It's 7:20.
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24: For the check of sports headlines, I'm David Kinderman. State softball championships got underway yesterday for all four classes in the quarterfinals. For class of 4A, the big school championships, Brainerd representing 8-4A got a loss to number one seed Forest Lake 9-0. Park defeated Stillwater 8-0. It was Farmington over Champlin Park 4-0. And it was Bloomington Jefferson defeating Edina 2-0, all in the quarterfinals. To the elimination round, Brainerd will take on Stillwater this morning at 9 a.m. The winner continues into play for the consolation championship. The loser is out. Champlin Park versus Edina will also get underway at 9 a.m. with the winner advancing. In the championship round at 2 this afternoon, it'll be Forest Lake versus Park. And also at 2 this afternoon, Farmington takes on Bloomington Jefferson. That for Class 4A. Class 3A softball quarterfinal, Sartell representing 8-3A won over Orono 8-0. It was St. Francis, a 5 seed, over a 4 seed, and Rock Ridge 4-0. Number 2, Byron defeated number 7, Simley 5-0. And it was a upset, 6 over a 3, Crete Durham Hall 11-2 over Mankato East. Championship matchup, Sartell gets St. Francis at 2 this afternoon. Also at 2 o'clock in the other championship semi, Simley gets Crete Durham Hall. In the elimination bracket, Orono and Rock Ridge at 9 this morning, Simley and Mankato East at 9 a.m. Winners advance to go for a consolation championship tomorrow for Class 3A. In Class AA, number 1 seed Lake Crystal welcome Memorial over number 8 Esco 9-0. A 5 over a 4, St. Cloud Cathedral over Rockford 6-3. Jackson County Central defeated DGF. The Rebels take a 4-0 loss to go to the elimination round. And it was also a number 6 over a number 3. Visitation defeated Caledonia by a score of 4-2. Championship semis 4:30 this afternoon. Lake Crystal welcome Memorial and St. Cloud Cathedral. Jackson County Central and Visitation. In the consolation bracket, the winner advances, loser is out. Rockford takes on Esco at 11:30. DGF also at 11:30 gets Caledonia today at Caswell Park in North Mankato. And in Class A softball quarterfinals, Sabika went in, take on number 1 United South Central, got beat in 5 innings, 10-0. It was Bold, a 5 over a 4, over Southland, 4-1. On the other side of the bracket, Red Lake Falls, a 2 seed, defeated New York Mills, a 7 seed, 5-0. And it was a 3 over a 6 for Class A as Barnum defeated West Lutheran by a score of 3-2. Championship semis later today at 4:30. United South Central in bold. And Red Lake Falls, representing 8A, will be in the semifinals versus Barnum, all for Class A. In the consolation round, Sabika has an elimination matchup at 11:30 versus Southland. And New York Mills, the 7th seed, again getting their matchup coming up here for today at 11:30. Again, you must win to advance to the consolation bracket and the championship for 5th place. That's all at the state softball tournament at Caswell Park in North Mankato. The championships, all the teams that win in the semifinals today, will play on Friday at the University of Minnesota. High school boys baseball working down to appearances to the state in a couple of brackets, including 8AA at Perham yesterday. East Grand Forks defeated Otter Tail Central in elimination matchup 9-2. And then East Grand Forks took on Perham, and the Yellow Jackets won the first and only matchup 4-1 over East Grand Forks. So congratulations to the Perham Yellow Jackets. They're off to the state baseball championship next week. Also going to the state, representing Section 5A, in Piers, it is New York Mills. Sabika defeated Mille Lacs, get this, 23-0. Then Sabika took on New York Mills, and the Eagles get the victory over the Trojans by a score of 5-4. So New York Mills heading off to the state, representing 5A. And Brandon Evansville will go for 6A. It was BBE over number one seed Parker's Prairie, 1-0 in an elimination matchup. And then Brandon Evansville defeated BBE 8-2. So Brandon Evansville goes to the state to represent 6A. For 8A yesterday in Crookston, Winnie Mac defeated West Marshall 4-2, and it was Bagley. They win 18-0 over Winnie Mac. Now Bagley will take on Red Lake County, as Bagley is the team that advances out of the elimination round. That'll be coming up Thursday for the section championship. Again, Bagley would have to beat Red Lake County twice. That's a rundown of sports headlines. I'm David Kinderman.
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0: Clouds, we're at 63 degrees, south winds at 6 miles an hour. It's 7:35.
1: Irving, look at my phone. Our neighbors just posted a video on social media saying they hate us.
2: Land sakes, how can that be? They must have had their underbridges in a bundle after their garage door fell apart, and they called the other guy to repair instead of calling Warner like we would.
1: Well, not exactly, Irving. Apparently, the little fella is mad at us because he has cats in his yard.
2: But we don't have any cats.
1: I know. No, Irving. The broken garage door would have made more sense.
0: When you think garage doors, think Warner.
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0: Real Country 102.3, Justin Moore, Small Town, USA. We also heard from Martina and Brooks and Dunn, 7:46, 14 minutes away from 8 o'clock. Let's head on over to Mid-Central Equipment in Henning. We catch up with my buddy Nathan. Good morning.
1: Good morning, Dave. And boy, do we love Small Town, USA, don't we?
0: Yes, Small Town, USA. I'm thinking everybody loves Henning because that's where you'll find Mid-Central Equipment.
1: I don't know if we're the beacon on the radar for Henning, but you know, hey, if people want to come to Henning and swing in and see us, we'll do our best tour guide, if you will. We'll give you the real big tour of the facility if you need to.
0: Yeah, no doubt about it. And I know that the facility includes equipment for the home and garden, my friend.
1: Yes. Yes, so as we roll through summer here, we continue to be extremely busy with, lawnmowers, lawnmower repairs, string trimmers, chainsaws, everything you need to kind of keep everything going. So that's been a very, very big part of what we've been doing here for now the month of June already.
0: Isn't it something? I know. For all practical purposes, 2026 is halfway through. You know, it's just like, man, it's all in
1: the crazy.
0: It is. But hey, you know, we're going to be getting into harvest and you've got some hanging equipment and other implements that we should probably chat about.
1: Yes, we always talk about the lawn and garden, and that obviously is a big part of our business. But the other part of our business is helping area farmers. And with that comes hanging equipment. And, for the most part, farmers are going to be big into that as we go here. So this is the next, if they haven't already started, they're going to be starting. And we carry the Anderson bale wrappers and Interossi hay rakes. So that's a big part of what we do every summer and have been for many, many years. So if you're looking for some advice on a wrapper that you've maybe never had before, or you want to get into it and you've got questions, we've got a lot of experience here running these and working on them. So again, I encourage people to give us a call on that. And we do have inventory on hand as well for that. And if you need to pull that hay rake or pull that bale wrap around with a brand new shiny LS tractor, I could certainly help you out with that. So we can help you from start to finish, and maybe we'll throw a string trimmer in there if someone wants to buy a wrapper. We could probably do that, something in that nature. We'll make it all look real good.
0: Yeah, and I tell you, when it comes to service, nobody does it better, sir.
1: Well, we really try to keep everyone moving this time of year. Service is also a big part of what we do. We have a large diesel shop with technicians all over in there, trying to keep everyone in the area going, working on everything from skid loaders to tractors to bale wrappers and everything in between. And then lawn and garden across the way in the separate building. They don't like to get along with each other, but it's a joke. But anyways, Larry over there has been super busy, and so we keep him on his toes. And pickup and delivery is available for that service. So whatever you might need, if it's something that we can get on the trailer, we'll certainly bring it back to the shop and try to get you going. And then parts, too. Eric Van the Counter does a phenomenal job with that. Again, parts from, you pick a color of tractor and equipment and lawnmower, and I think Eric has probably seen it and ordered a part or two for him. So, again, I encourage everyone to give us a call, and we'll help you out, big or small.
0: And if somebody wanted more information about what happens at Mid-Central Equipment in Henning, how do they get a hold of you?
1: We are located just south of Henning on State Highway 210. We are there Monday through Fridays, 8 to 5, Saturdays, 8 until noon. 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But as always, the best way to get a hold of us for parts, sales, and service is 218-583-2931. And if you show up just a little bit later in the day and we work a deal, we may have to go to the fridge and maybe have an adult beverage or two to cheers the end of the day.
0: Dos cervezas, por favor, señor.
1: Yes. I don't know if every equipment dealership does that, but that's the Henning Small Town Value.
0: No doubt about it. Henning Small Town Values. There's a tagline right there, my friend. There it is. There it is. All right. Have yourself a wonderful Wednesday, man. We'll chat soon.
1: I really appreciate it. Thank you, Dave.
0: You bet. Bye-bye. 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Best way to reach Nathan and the crew, give him a buzz. 218-583-2931. It's 751.
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1: ABC News, I'm Sherry Preston. Ballots are being counted in some of the biggest races from Tuesday's primary in California, but it may be a while before we know who won.
2: It's not a surprise at all. There are few firm answers here today. California is one of eight states that mails every registered voter a ballot, and ballots now have a week to get back. Counties have 13 days to count all of the ballots and a month to certify the vote, so close races are never immediate here in California. But with numbers coming in now, it's becoming clear who will, who might, or who will not be in November's election.
1: ABC's Alex Stone. Los Angeles Mayor Karen Bass is projected to move on to a runoff, but we don't know who her opponent might be. So far, no projections in the California governor's race where dozens of people were running. Kuwait says an Iranian attack on its main airport left one person dead and significant damage. The airport is now partially reopened. More than 60 people were hurt, many of them severely. This is ABC News. Texas has already had its primary, and now the Republican who will be running for longtime Senator John Cornyn's seat appears to be trying to mend fences in his personal life. ABC's Jim Ryan with more from Dallas.
3: A week after knocking incumbent Senator John Cornyn out of the running for his own seat, Texas Attorney General Ken Paxton was on Capitol Hill meeting with Republicans in the Senate who had backed Cornyn before last week's primary runoff. Paxton will face Democrat James Tallarico in November. Back in Texas, the divorce that Angela Paxton filed for last July is now off the docket. An attorney for Ken Paxton telling WFAA-TV that the couple is working toward an amicable resolution. Jim Ryan, ABC News.
1: Injuries to some of soccer star players, including Lionel Messi, Kylian Mbappe, and Lamine Yamal, sparking concern ahead of the World Cup. All three included in the national team squads for the tournament in the U.S., Canada, and Mexico. NBA Finals begin tonight in San Antonio, Spurs versus Knicks. Sherry Preston, ABC News.
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0: 8:04, 4 minutes past the hour. KRCQ Color Radar weather, courtesy of Laney's at the Lakes. Clouds in our listening area. A high of 82, cloudy, some scattered thunder showers could develop. Winds out of the south at 10 to 20. Better chance of thunder this evening, otherwise cloudy with lows of 59. Those south winds at 5 to 15. Back up to 81 tomorrow, partly cloudy for your Thursday, west winds 5 to 15. And for tomorrow night, back down to 55, partly cloudy. Mention of some shower activity, about a 25% chance with northwest winds under 10. We'll check your current conditions and your almanac right after this from Laney's.
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0: Clouds throughout our listening area, a bit of light rain in portions of KRCQ country. 69 degrees our current temp, south winds at 5. The barometer steady at 30.13 inches. Dew point sitting at 51, our relative humidity is at 52%. Let's check the almanac. Yesterday's high, 83. Turned out to be a beautiful afternoon, yeah, and evening. The low, 61. Average high for this time of the year, 73 degrees. The average low, 50. Our record high, 92. That came our way on this date in 1923. And we go back to 1969 for that record low of 28 degrees. Sun rose at 5:31. It'll set this evening at 9:11. And rise again tomorrow morning, the good Lord willing, at about the same time, right around 5:31. We do have some clouds, 69 degrees, south winds at 5. It's 8:06.
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10: From the newsroom, I'm Ryan Cunningham. Humane Society of the Lakes is inviting the public to learn more about its new legacy program, Tales of Tomorrow. The organization will host a free informational meeting on June 17th from noon to 1:30 at the VFW inside Detroit Lakes. Co-manager Cora Fastner-Collins says the event will provide information about the new program, including ways community members can make a lasting impact for animals in need and help ensure their pets are cared for in the future if they are no longer able to do so themselves. Organizers say attendees will also hear inspiring stories and learn more about planning for their pets' long-term care. The event is open to the public. The Humane Society is also asking for community support as kitten season gets underway. Shelter officials say some essential supplies are running low, and donations of wet kitten food and wet adult dog food are especially in need. During Men's Health Month in June, Essentia Health is reminding men to take a proactive approach to their health by scheduling annual exams and keeping up with recommended screenings. Many of the leading causes of death among men are preventable or highly treatable when detected early. It is recommended that men of all ages establish a relationship with a primary care provider and receive yearly physical exams, including routine screenings for blood pressure and cholesterol. Heart disease remains the leading cause of death among men in the United States. Men over age 40 with risk factors such as smoking, diabetes, high blood pressure, high cholesterol, inactivity, or excess weight are encouraged to discuss heart health screenings with their healthcare provider. Essentia also reminds men to stay current on cancer screenings. Lung cancer remains the leading cause of cancer-related deaths in the country, while prostate cancer is the most common cancer among men aside from skin cancer. Colorectal cancer is the third leading cause of cancer-related deaths among men, with screenings generally recommended beginning at age 45. Mental health is also an important part of overall wellness. Men experiencing symptoms such as persistent sadness, anxiety, sleep changes, or withdrawal from normal activities should seek support from a healthcare professional. Early treatment can make a significant difference. Minnesota cities, counties, and townships will soon pay less for state road construction projects under a new cost-sharing policy from MnDOT. Agency officials say the updated formula will save local governments about $20 million annually by basing their contribution on tax capacity rather than a one-size-fits-all approach. MnDOT Planning Director Philip Schaffner says some small communities were previously asked to contribute hundreds of thousands of dollars, sometimes more than half their annual budget. The new policy takes effect July 1st and has support of both the League of Minnesota Cities and the Association of Minnesota Counties. We'll have more from the newsroom next.
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10: Republican House Speaker Lisa Daymuth is staying in the governor's race. She made the announcement despite losing the endorsement to Kendall Qualls at the weekend convention. The GOP now says it will not bind candidates to the pre-convention agreement to honor the endorsement following technical glitches with the votes. Daymuth says her experience will be the difference.
12: No other Republican candidate for governor has any experience in the legislature and leading a state. I have proven leadership that, yes, I can unify Republicans and keep people together and eye on what needs to be done.
10: Fellow Republican Mike Lindell has also announced that he's staying in the race. Declining mass attendance and a shortage of priests are creating financial challenges for Catholic parishes across central Minnesota. Bishop Patrick Neary of the St. Cloud Diocese says fewer than one in four Catholics regularly attend mass or participate in parish life, a sharp decline from previous generations. Neary says changing demographics in many small communities have also affected local churches, leading the diocese to combine parishes into larger Catholic communities to maintain services and ministry. About 1.2 million Minnesotans identify as Catholic, representing roughly one in five residents statewide. A new state-funded study could take a closer look at rising health insurance costs for Minnesota educators. Right now, school districts and charter schools negotiate their own coverage, creating smaller, more volatile insurance pools. Education Minnesota President Monica Byron says the lack of consistent data has made it hard to measure potential savings. The study could lead to a single statewide insurance pool aimed at lowering costs and stabilizing coverage. Byron says many educators are already feeling the strain of rising premiums. And affordable housing properties across Minnesota getting a major financial boost. The Minnesota Housing Department is awarding more than $50 million in grants to 35 properties facing financial or physical challenges. Commissioner Jennifer Ho says rising costs from inflation to severe weather have made it harder to maintain buildings and keep rents affordable. She adds many properties operate on thin margins and recent pressures have pushed some into negative cash flow. The one-time funding will help cover repairs, operating costs, and supportive services, protecting nearly 2,600 affordable homes statewide. From the newsroom, I'm Ryan Cunningham.
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15: Randall S. Schnitzer, age 65 of Detroit Lakes, passed away on May 13th. A memorial service will be held on Thursday the 4th at 11 a.m. at Zion Lutheran Church in Detroit Lakes. There will be a visitation 1 hour prior to the services Thursday morning. The arrangements for Randall L. Schnitzer of Detroit Lakes have been arranged and entrusted to the West Coast Funeral Home of Detroit Lakes. Nathan Mark Lehman, age 39 of San Antonio, Texas, formerly of Perham, passed away on Sunday, May 17th. A visitation will be held from 10 to 11 a.m., followed by a memorial service at 11 a.m. on Thursday the 4th at the Schoenberger Funeral and Cremation Service of Perham. The arrangements for Nathan Mark Lehman, formerly of Perham, have been arranged through the Schoenberger Funeral and Cremation Service of Perham. Robert Bob Rems Jr., age 58 of Henning, passed away unexpectedly at his home in Henning on Saturday, May 30th. Services will be held on Thursday the 4th at Good Shepherd Lutheran Church in Henning at 11 a.m. There will be a visitation from 10 a.m. until the time of the service at 11 on Thursday morning at Good Shepherd Lutheran Church in Henning. The arrangements for Robert Bob Rems Jr. of Henning have been provided by the Belmont Carbonate Funeral and Cremation Service of Henning. Layden R. Jacobson, age 82 of Audubon, passed away on May 14th. Funeral services will be held on Thursday the 4th at 2 p.m. at St. Peter's Lutheran Church in rural Audubon. There will be a visitation Wednesday the 3rd from 5 to 7 p.m. at the West Coast Funeral Home in Detroit Lakes with a prayer service Wednesday night at 6:30. The arrangements for Layden R. Jacobson of Audubon have been arranged and entrusted to the West Coast Funeral Home of Detroit Lakes. Joshua Larson, age 41, of North St. Paul, passed away unexpectedly at his home on May 18th. A celebration of life honoring Joshua will take place on Thursday the 4th from 2 to 5 p.m. at the American Legion Post 39 in North St. Paul. The arrangements for Joshua Larson have been provided by the Carvenan Funeral and Cremation Services of Wadena. Beverly Hovde, age 88, of Twin Valley, passed away peacefully at Sunnyside Care Center in Lake Park on May 22nd. A visitation will be held on Thursday the 4th from 5 to 7 p.m. with a prayer service beginning at 6:30 at the Anderson Family Funeral Home in Twin Valley. A memorial service will be held on Friday the 5th at 11 a.m. at Zion Lutheran Church in Twin Valley with a fellowship to follow. The arrangements for Beverly Hovde of Twin Valley have been arranged and entrusted to the Anderson Family Funeral Home of Twin Valley. Dwayne P. Graba, age 68, of Sabika, passed away on May 6th at his home surrounded by the love of his family. A visitation will be held on Thursday the 4th at Living Hope Family Church in Sabika beginning at 4 p.m. A memorial service will be held Friday the 5th at Living Hope Family Church in Sabika at 11 a.m. with a visitation 1 hour prior to the service on Friday. The arrangements for Dwayne P. Graba of Sabika have been arranged and entrusted to the Carvenan Funeral and Cremation Service of Wadena. Graveside services for James H. Smith, 91, of Waite Park, retired Frazee teacher and coach, will be held Friday the 5th at 1 p.m. at Lakeside Cemetery in Frazee. A time of fellowship and refreshments will follow at the Fury Funeral Home. The arrangements for James H. Smith of Waite Park have been arranged and entrusted to the Fury Funeral Home of Frazee. Audrey Stearns, age 71, of Wadena, passed away on May 30th in Richville. Visitation will be held on Friday the 5th from 4 to 7 p.m. with a prayer service and sharing time at 6 p.m. at the Carvenan Funeral Home in Wadena. Memorial services will be held on Saturday the 6th at 11 a.m. at the Carvenan Funeral Home in Wadena. There will be a visitation 1 hour prior to the services Saturday morning. The arrangements for Audrey Stearns of Wadena have been arranged and provided by the Carvenan Funeral and Cremation Service of Wadena. Edwin Eddie Sullivan, age 94, of Yulin, passed away on Saturday, May 23rd at Viking Manor Nursing Home in Yulin. Please note a change of date with a visitation being held Friday the 5th from 5 to 6:30 p.m. with a prayer service beginning at 6:30 at the Anderson Family Funeral Home in Twin Valley. A massive Christian burial will be held Saturday the 6th at 10 a.m. with a visitation 1 hour before the services at St. William Catholic Church in Twin Valley. The arrangements for Edwin Eddie Sullivan of Yulin have been arranged through the Anderson Family Funeral Home. Gene Hansen, age 94, of Manoman, passed away on Sunday, February 22nd at the Manoman Health Center. A memorial service will be held on Saturday the 6th at 2 p.m. with a time of gathering 1 hour before the services at First Lutheran Church in Manoman Saturday. The arrangements for Gene Hansen of Manoman have been arranged and entrusted to the Anderson Family Funeral Home of Manoman. Jeanette Carhalla, age 84, of Managa, passed away peacefully at Heather's house on April 28th. A memorial service will be held on Sunday the 7th at 11 a.m. at the Carvenan Funeral Home in Wadena. There will be a visitation 1 hour prior to the start of the service on Sunday. The arrangements for Jeanette Carhalla of Managa have been arranged and provided by the Carvenan Funeral and Cremation Services of Wadena. John Scott Lee, age 69, of Managa, passed away unexpectedly on May 6th at Essentia Health Hospital in Fargo. Please join us in celebrating John's life at Eastside Christian Church in Park Rapids on Sunday the 7th with a service at 3 p.m. and a luncheon to follow. The arrangements for John Scott Lee of Managa have been arranged and provided by the Carvenan Funeral and Cremation Service of Wadena. Janet Ray Hershey Hegreberg, age 84, of Ada, formerly of Borup, passed away on Wednesday, March 25th at Twin Valley Assisted Living. A memorial service will be held on Monday the 8th at 1 p.m. with a visitation starting at 11 a.m. on Monday at Winchester Lutheran Church in Borup. The arrangements for Janet Ray Hershey Hegreberg of Ada, formerly of Borup, have been entrusted to the Anderson Family Funeral Home of Twin Valley.
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0: Weather. 82 are day high, cloudy skies, a scattered thunder clap or two possible, winds out of the south at 10 to 20. Scattered thunder, good bet tonight. 59, the overnight low, south winds 5 to 15. Thursday, 81, partly cloudy, west winds steady 5 to 15. Overnight on a Thursday, 55, partly cloudy, a slight chance of scattered rain. Those northwest winds under 10. Clouds were at 69 degrees, south winds at 5 miles an hour. It's 8:20.
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14: For the check of sports headlines, I'm David Kinderman. State softball championships got underway yesterday for all four classes in the quarterfinals. For class of 4A, the big school championships, Brainerd representing 8-4A got a loss to number one seed Forest Lake 9-0. Park defeated Stillwater 8-0. It was Farmington over Champlin Park 4-0. And it was Bloomington Jefferson defeating Edina 2-0, all in the quarterfinals. To the elimination round, Brainerd will take on Stillwater this morning at 9 a.m. The winner continues into play for the consolation championship. The loser is out. Champlin Park versus Edina will also get underway at 9 a.m. with the winner advancing. In the championship round at 2 this afternoon, it'll be Forest Lake versus Park. And also at 2 this afternoon, Farmington takes on Bloomington Jefferson. That for Class 4A. Class 3A softball quarterfinals, Sartell representing 8-3A won over Orono 8-0. It was St. Francis, a 5 seed, over a 4 seed, and Rockridge 4-0. Number 2, Byron, defeated number 7, Simley 5-0. And it was a upset, 6 over a 3, Crete Durham Hall 11-2 over Mankato East. Championship matchup, Sartell gets St. Francis at 2 this afternoon. Also at 2 o'clock in the other championship semi, Simley gets Crete Durham Hall. In the elimination bracket, Orono and Rockridge at 9 this morning, Simley and Mankato East at 9 a.m. Winners advance to go for a consolation championship tomorrow for Class 3A. In Class AA, number 1 seed Lake Crystal welcome Memorial over number 8 Esco 9-0. A 5 over a 4, St. Cloud Cathedral over Rockford 6-3. Jackson County Central defeated DGF. The Rebels take a 4-0 loss to go to the elimination round. And it was also a number 6 over a number 3. Visitation defeated Caledonia by a score of 4-2. Championship semis 4:30 this afternoon. Lake Crystal welcome Memorial and St. Cloud Cathedral. Jackson County Central and Visitation. In the consolation bracket, the winner advances, loser is out. Rockford takes on Esco at 11:30. DGF also at 11:30 gets Caledonia today at Caswell Park in North Mankato. And in Class A softball quarterfinals, Sabika went in, take on number 1 United South Central, got beat in 5 innings, 10-0. It was Bold, a 5 over a 4, over Southland, 4-1. On the other side of the bracket, Red Lake Falls, a 2 seed, defeated New York Mills, a 7 seed, 5-0. And it was a 3 over a 6 for Class A as Barnum defeated West Lutheran by a score of 3-2. Championship semis later today at 4:30, United South Central and Bold, and Red Lake Falls representing 8A will be in the semifinals versus Barnum, all for Class A. In the consolation round, Sabika has an elimination matchup at 11:30 versus Southland, and New York Mills, the 7th seed, again getting their matchup coming up here for today at 11:30. Again, you must win to advance to the consolation bracket and the championship for 5th place.
15: That's all at the state softball tournament at Caswell Park in North Mankato. The championships, all the teams that win in the semifinals today, will play on Friday at the University of Minnesota. High school boys baseball working down to appearances to the state in a couple of brackets, including 8AA at Perham yesterday. East Grand Forks defeated Otter Tail Central in elimination matchup 9-2. And then East Grand Forks took on Perham, and the Yellow Jackets won the first and only matchup 4-1 over East Grand Forks. Congratulations to the Perham Yellow Jackets. They're off to the state baseball championship next week. Also going to the state, representing Section 5A, in Piers, it is New York Mills. Sabika defeated Mille Lacs, get this, 23-0. Then Sabika took on New York Mills, and the Eagles get the victory over the Trojans by a score of 5-4. So New York Mills heading off to the state, representing 5A. And Brandon Evansville will go for 6A. It was BBE over number one seed Parker's Prairie, 1-0 in an elimination matchup. And then Brandon Evansville defeated BBE 8-2. So Brandon Evansville goes to the state to represent 6A. For 8A yesterday in Crookston, Winnie Mack defeated West Marshall 4-2, and it was Bagley. They win 18-0 over Winnie Mack. Now Bagley will take on Red Lake County, as Bagley is the team that advances out of the elimination round. That'll be coming up Thursday for the section championship. Again, Bagley would have to beat Red Lake County twice. That's a rundown of sports headlines. I'm David Kinnerman.
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3: Yep.
2: All right, getting on a glide would be super as long as it's not raining.
3: Right, because you got one.
2: I do, and I love it. I rode it yesterday. Today I got the truck. Gonna get rained on today, okay. But 849.
3: Well, we got a new one.
2: So. Oh, nice. 849-6671.
3: Thank you.
2: You bet. Have a good one. He's gonna get a nice scooter. Good morning. You're on Swap and Shop.
4: Good morning. I got a request. I'm looking for some maybe school kids to come and clean our beach. I'll pay them pretty well. And then I also still have that Honda Goldwing, the anniversary edition. So if anybody's interested in that or doing the beach, give me a call at 763-498-3085.
2: And?
4: We're south of Audubon.
2: All right. 763-498-3085.
4: You got it there.
2: Appreciate
4: Thank
2: the
4: you.
2: Call. Bye-bye.
4: Bye.
2: Good morning. 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
5: A while back, a guy from the Vergas area had a wood turning lathe. I lost his number. 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
2: That's 863-8571.
5: That's correct. 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
2: I do appreciate the call. Thanks. Bye-bye.
5: You bet.
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6: That's correct.
2: All righty. Do appreciate it. Thank you.
6: Thank you.

0: Yes.
1: All right. Do appreciate it. Thanks.
0: Thank you.
1: You bet. Good morning. You're up next. Good morning. You're up next on Swap and Shop.
2: Yes. I have a set of four tires. I believe they're 265 or 275 60 R20s. 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They're the cheaper kind, but they work good for $30 also. And you can call me at 841-3917.
1: That's 841-3917.
2: Yes.
1: All righty. I do appreciate it. Thank you.
2: Okay. Bye.
1: Bye-bye. Hi, you're up next on Swap and Shop.
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1: For what?
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1: Need to turn your radio off, please. 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
1: 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Bye-bye. And our final call. Good morning. 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
1: 8:39, 21 minutes away from 9 o'clock. KRCQ color radar weather, courtesy of our friends at Cal's Motor Group in Wadena. Clouds in and around KRCQ country. We'll stay cloudy, some scattered thunder possible. 82 or day high, winds out of the south at 10 to 20 miles an hour. Better chance of some thunder developing again this evening. Back down to 59, those south winds at 5 to 15. For your Thursday, 81, partly cloudy, west winds steady, 5 to 15 miles an hour. For a Thursday evening throughout the lakes, back down to 55, a slight chance of some scattered showers. Northwesterlies under 10 miles an hour. Clouds 69 degrees. Winds out of the south at 5 miles an hour. It's 8:40.
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1: ABC News, I'm Sherry Preston. Vote counting continues in California in some of the biggest races on primary day. So far, there is only one projection in the two big races. Incumbent Los Angeles Mayor Karen Bass moving on to the runoff.
2: We have led a grassroots campaign because we want to bring change to our city, and that's what we've been doing, and that's what we're going to continue to do.
1: It isn't clear who she may face, but it could be reality TV star Spencer Pratt. So far, no projections in the governor's race where dozens of people were running. Several people are still being held hostage at a bank in Bakersfield, California, by a man who claims to have a bomb. Officials in Kuwait say dozens of people are hurt and one was killed in an Iranian attack on the country's main airport. Over 400,000 Ford SUVs are being recalled. Federal officials say certain Expeditions and Lincoln Navigators from 2018 to 2022 could have an issue with their seatbelts. This is ABC News. The Tribeca Film Festival gets underway today, and this is its 25th year. Jane Rosenthal and Robert De Niro, its founders, didn't think it would last that long when they started it just after the 9/11 attacks.
3: No, it was only how could we bring people back downtown, how we give our neighbors something to look forward to. As far as I was concerned, it was one and done. Bob always believed we were going to do it again, though.
4: Yeah, I felt very positive about it once it happened. So, and my feeling was it'd be great if it could be part of the fabric of New York, a New York tradition that just goes on forever.
1: It's not forever, but it is 25 years. The festival lasts for 12 days. George Santos back in the news. The former congressman kicked out of the House for lying on his resume is accused of betting on the prediction markets that he would show up or would not show up for the State of the Union address. And he did not show up for the State of the Union address and allegedly pocketed thousands. I'm Sherry Preston, ABC News.
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7: Real Country Weather. Chance of thunderstorms today. Otherwise, cloudy skies with a few peaks of sun. Highs level off around 82. Winds out of the south, 10 to 20 miles per hour. Thunderstorms likely tonight. Lows level off around 59. Cloudy skies expected. Sunshine mixed with clouds at times. Tomorrow, daytime highs approaching 81. Right now, it's 68 degrees. I'm staff meteorologist Jennifer Wojcicki.
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15: 5.5 minutes after the hour of 9 o'clock on a Wednesday morning, we're talking rodeo, Holly Rodeo. Gretchen from Kirchman Media is with me on a Wednesday morning. How are you?
16: I'm doing great. I'm so excited to be coming to Holly. I saw there was a rainbow over the rodeo grounds recently, so yeah. We got a pot of gold.
15: No doubt about it. And some of the toughest athletes that travel around this globe, as a matter of fact. We have to mention that.
16: We absolutely do. I saw the contestant list, and we are really deep in saddle bronc and bull riding. I saw scheduled to compete. I always have to say that.
15: Mm-hmm.
16: Cole Elshire is up, and so he's an NFR qualifier in saddle bronc. And then in the barrel racing, I saw scheduled to compete Lisa Lockhart, 19 times to the WNFR, and Heidi Gunderson, who just finished second, trying to run for the $2 million pot down at the American, and Heidi's from Minnesota. So kind of some fun things happening.
15: Right. June 5th. I almost said January. June 5th.
16: Let's not be.
15: No, I don't want to go back. I don't. June, and I don't want to go way forward either. June 5th and 6th, Holly Rodeo. It's that Mother Nature's amphitheater. What a wonderful place to hold an event like this. Two big nights, and there's all kind of events going on. Let's talk about a few of them, Gretchen. Explain to me the kids' boot scramble. How does that work?
16: So all children that are attending the rodeo, so they've paid to come in, get to come down, and they have the chance to kick off a boot, throw it in the middle of the arena, kick off another one. They get scrambled up. They go back to the fence. Rodeo clown counts it down, 1, 2, 3, and they run to get their boots. And whoever is the first one to find their boots, put them on, and run back to the fence gets a free pair of kids' boots from Boot Barn.
15: Nice. They're going to have to be careful where they're stepping, though, huh?
16: So true. You are so true.
15: You talk about fun for the family, and I'll have to apologize. I've got some really bad allergies going off, so if I turn my mic off, just bear with me. But American Heroes, PRCA Rodeo, the athletes, and the livestock. My goodness, you talk about a pairing.
16: You are 100% correct. So Barnes PRCA Rodeo is our stock contractor, and they've been doing this for umpteen years. Mm-hmm. We've got Elsie Barnes. She's 10 years old, so she's going to carry in the American flag. And, of course, her great-grandfather, Bob Barnes, started the rodeo company. So there was Bob, Marty, Weston, Elsie, so fourth generation. And
15: nice.
16: It'll be really wonderful. Then we've got the Fargo National Memorial Honor Guard that'll also be on site, and so we'll be able to, you know, really be patriotic with the rodeo production. It's always wonderful to have them. Here's a new thing that nobody really knows about, so I'll tell you a secret.
15: Okay, we won't tell anybody, I promise. I won't
16: okay,
15: say a word, I promise.
16: So our rodeo, which is this weekend in Holly, Minnesota, has the opportunity to select a committee person for the John Justin Standard of the West Award.
15: Oh, my.
16: So on Friday night, we're going to surprise one of our committee men. They don't even know it's going to happen. And one of them is going to be selected for the John Justin Standard of the West Award. So they get a pair of boots.
15: Very, very cool. I wanted to go back to you had mentioned carrying in the flag and the color guard. The patriotism and the love for this country, I don't think it gets any bigger than it does with the athletes in rodeo.
16: I would agree with you I mean, we are truly America's sport, where you're going to see the Cowboys take off their hats and bow when the prayer is being said, and they're going to put their hats over their heart. And even the fans, I mean, everybody stands up for the national anthem, and we really bring it in so well. One of my favorite things is bringing in the medley for each of the branches. And so to have a flag girl come in with Army, and then in comes Marines, and then Navy, and then Air Force, and Space Force, and the Coast Guard. It's just beautiful. And of course, we always ask all of our fans on the hillside, you know, if this is the medley that represents the branch that you served in, please stand up.
15: Oh yeah. And we do.
16: Yes, you do. Yes. You come out in force.
15: Yes. Go ahead.
16: So I was going to say, the other thing that I really love about the Holly Rodeo, so I've been coming up there for a decade, getting to do the publicity and promotions through Kirchman Media for them, is the parade on Saturday, because it's full of American flags. It's full of the citizens. It's sometimes got the Boy Scouts or the Girl Scouts troops that are in there. And I also heard we're going to have some cadets that are going to be coming out. There's a new program going on. And so we're going to have the, have you heard about that?
15: I have, but I can't expound on it, if that makes sense. But I have heard, and I have read a few articles about what's going on. But we're getting back to that culture in this country, and I applaud it. I applaud it.
16: I'm very proud to be an American, and I'm super excited that we're so patriotic year in and year out. And then this year we get to go and celebrate 250 years of our country.
15: I know. Like,
16: right, bring out the bunting.
15: Yes.
16: Red, white, and blue. Get those shirts. So back to the cadet program, the Clay County Commissioners anonymously approved a cadet program for the Clay County Sheriff's Office. And so we're going to have some of them on site. Super excited. It says that the cadets must be 18 years or older and are typically college students in law enforcement or criminal justice programs who could be promoted once they graduate.
15: Yeah. Yes. Now, and we're getting short on time, Gretchen. I apologize.
16: Oh, okay.
15: But gates
16: Let me
15: open.
16: Tell you one more thing.
15: Okay, go ahead.
16: Yes. Okay. So gates open at 5. Yep. Come and eat. 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And it's only available at the gate. So if you show us your military ID or your first responder's ID, then you get in for $15.
15: Very, very cool. The gates open at 5. What time does the rodeo get under? Oh, 7 o'clock, right?
16: Yes, 7 okay. o'clock. 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
15: All right. It's always fun getting to chat with you. I look forward to it each and every year. We'll see. I'll be the guy in the cowboy hat and the boots. I'll be at the rodeo.
16: Oh,
15: okay?
16: Thanks. Easy to spot. You and, 2,000, 3,000 of my closest personal friends.
15: Exactly.
16: Well,
15: exactly.
16: I want you to know I'm the girl holding the coldest beer in Minnesota.
15: Oh, I'll be right next to you, Gretchen.
16: Hey, JC's will be out there. Yep.
15: All right.
16: I'll have the Coors beer. Bye.
15: All right. Have a good one. We'll talk soon. I'll see you this weekend.
16: Thanks.
15: Bye-bye. There you go. That's Gretchen from Kirchman Media. Yep, the guru of all things Holly Rodeo. June 5th and 6th. Again, the gates open at 5 o'clock. Performances get underway at 7. 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There is a QR code on the posters that are out and about throughout our listening area as well. You can scan that for more ticket information. It is 14 minutes past the hour. Special country chat into the 9 o'clock hour. It's the Holly Rodeo. You got to talk about it. The 102 days of summer continue. Ricky Van Shelton around the corner.
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0: miles per hour.
1: Thunderstorms likely.
0: Tonight,
1: lows of aloft around 59. Cloudy skies expected. Sunshine mixed with clouds at times.
0: Tomorrow, daytime highs approaching 81.
1: Currently,
0: 69.
1: I'm staff meteorologist Jennifer Wojcicki.
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And you tell me that you don't think I'd be with her if I could just

0: Real Country 102.3. George Jones wraps up the All Request 9 o'clock work block. She's My Rock. Keith Whitley, John Conley in the mix. Hey, caller number 10 right now, you get a ticket to Jasper's Theater. 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
0: 9:53. I want to congratulate Bill and Frazee. Call number 10 gets that up. Coupon, good for two to Jasper's Theater. 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
1: ABC News, I'm Sherry Preston. Vote counting goes on in California in some of the biggest races on primary day. So far, only one projection on the two big races. Incumbent L.A. Mayor Karen Bass moving on to the runoff, telling her supporters,
2: "We have led a grassroots campaign because we want to bring change to our city, and that's what we've been doing, and that's what we're going to continue to do."
1: It's not clear who she may face, but it could be reality TV star Spencer Pratt, and so far no projections on the governor's race where dozens of people were running. Officials in Kuwait say dozens of people are hurt and one was killed in an Iranian attack on the country's main airport. The airport was closed for a time today, but it's since reopened. Bahrain also saying it came under attack from Iran as well. Over 400,000 Ford SUVs are being recalled. Federal officials say certain Expeditions and Lincoln Navigators from 2018 to 2022 could have an issue with their seatbelts. This is ABC News. There's been no movement in or around a bank in Bakersfield, California, where a man has been holding an unknown number of people hostage since yesterday afternoon. Two of those hostages were released, but the rest remain, says ABC's Melissa Adan.
3: Police receiving a call about a man making a bomb threat inside a Chase bank.
4: The subject possibly has a makeshift detonator hand and wires coming from under his shirt.
3: Nearby City Hall and police headquarters place a lockdown as police negotiated with the suspect.
4: The subject's got people on their knees.
3: Authorities say the suspect held people captive inside one of the rooms in the bank, releasing two separately. An unknown number remain inside.
1: The 9/11 Memorial and Museum has launched a $75 million fundraising campaign as the nonprofit tries to educate millions of young people across the country who don't remember the terror attacks. Roughly 100 million Americans were born after the 9/11 attacks. Sherry Preston, ABC News.
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7: Real Country Slim chance of thunderstorms today. Otherwise, cloudy skies with a few peaks of sun. Highs level off around 82. Winds out of the south, 10 to 20 miles per hour. Thunderstorms likely tonight. Lows level off around 59. Cloudy skies expected. Sunshine mixed with clouds at times. Tomorrow, daytime highs approaching 81. Currently, 69. I'm staff meteorologist Jennifer Wojcicki.
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It's Real Country. I hope your Wednesday is going great. My name is Buzz Jackson, here for another hour of music. And here's Diamond Rio.

Real Country with George Strait here for a good time. Gas prices staying high over the summer, it looks like, and you can expect to see a new breed of driver, the Hypermiler. Hypermilers are obsessed with getting big fuel economy. They will do whatever it takes to squeeze every last mile out of a drop of gas. Some of these tactics include overinflating their tires, taking alternate routes to avoid red lights, shifting into neutral, and coasting where possible, all to try and get every last mile out of that gas tank.

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1: 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Coming up, more music. 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
4: And I'm other GLP.

0: sunshine mixed with clouds at times. Tomorrow, daytime highs approaching 81. Currently, 69. I'm staff meteorologist Jennifer Wojcicki.
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2: Soybeans are mixed. 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Hogs are higher. I'm John Perkins with a Brownfield Market Update. 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Soybeans are mixed, adjusting spreads, with July back to steady at 11.65 and a quarter, and August up a half at 11.69 and a half. Corn is down, watching the weather, with July 4 lower at 436 and a half, and September 3 and a half lower at 444 and a half. Live and feeder cattle are down on technical liquidation ahead of widespread direct business. August lives 112 lower at 238.52. October's down $1.20 at 229.67. August feeders are down 367 at 344.75. And with pork higher yesterday, July hogs are up 5 at 101.70, and August leans 47 higher at 99.45. John Perkins, Brownfield Market Update.
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0: John Anderson, just a swangin'. You're on Real Country. Well, military retirees, listen up. We're looking for the best places in America to retire. Wallet Hub compared all 50 states and the District of Columbia across 28 key indicators to find the best states for military retirees. South Carolina came in at number one. Let me show you the rest of the top five. Maryland at number five. New Hampshire at number four. Wyoming at number three. North Dakota at number two. And as I said, South Dakota, the top state for military retirees.
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1: ABC News, I'm Sherry Preston. A hostage situation in Bakersfield, California, now over. The suspect, who was holding an unknown number of people and threatening to detonate a bomb, was shot and killed by an FBI agent on the scene. All of the hostages are free and no one else was harmed. The Supreme Court giving the go-ahead to allow a congressional map in Alabama that was previously struck down for intentionally discriminating against black voters. ABC's Devin Dwyer has more on the three liberal justices who dissented.
2: Strong words from Justice Sonia Sotomayor, joined by the others. She said that the court did unleash chaos because it's so close to the election. In fact, Alabama has already had its primary vote. The governor saying overnight that she is now scheduling a new special primary in August 11th, for these new districts that are going to be implemented.
1: Primaries in a handful of states last night, including California, where Los Angeles Mayor Karen Bass will advance to a runoff. This is ABC News. Trump loyalist Bill Pulte, who currently runs the Federal Housing Finance Agency, was this week tapped to be the new director of national intelligence, even though ABC's Catherine Falders in Washington reports that many on both sides of the aisle are questioning his qualifications.
3: Sources who I've spoken to for a long time in this administration have said they don't believe he's qualified for the Federal Housing Finance Agency now, let alone to lead the DNI, to be the nation's top spy chief. So, to bring you back a little bit here, Bill Pulte is really best known for launching or referring, issuing criminal referrals in the Trump administration's probes as it relates to mortgage fraud.
1: One of the last remaining classic urban department stores is closing for good. The flagship Neiman Marcus location opened in downtown Dallas in 1914. Saks Global acquired Neiman's in 2024 and has decided it'll shutter it for good this year. Sherry Preston, ABC News.
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2: Chance of thunderstorms today, otherwise cloudy skies with a few peaks of sun. Highs level off around 82. Winds out of the south 10 to 20 miles per hour. Thunderstorms likely tonight. Lows level off around 59. Cloudy skies expected. Sunshine mixed with clouds at times tomorrow. Daytime highs approaching 81. Currently 70. I'm staff meteorologist Jennifer Wojcicki.
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0: It's Real Country. Shotgun Sailor with one we can all sing along to.

It's Blake on Real Country. New college grads are having a tough time finding work, but a new study finds that the problem isn't AI, it's remote work. Huh? Basically, when roles can be done from home, companies seem less willing to hire younger, less experienced workers. Big reason, it's harder to train and mentor someone when you're not face-to-face. I know, right? Hey, don't blame me. I'm just a messenger.

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1: Major Darkson, settle for a slowdown. Yes, indeed. 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
10: Slight chance of thunderstorms today. Otherwise, cloudy skies with a few peaks of sun. Highs level off around 82. Winds out of the south, 10 to 20 miles per hour. Thunderstorms likely tonight. Lows level off around 59. Cloudy skies expected. Sunshine mixed with clouds at times. Tomorrow, daytime highs approaching 81. Currently, it's 68 degrees. I'm staff meteorologist Jennifer Wojcicki.
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1: ABC News, I'm Michelle Franzen. The U.S. Supreme Court has ruled Alabama can move forward to use a congressional map for the midterms from 2023 that was previously blocked by lower courts. Here's ABC's Devin Dwyer.
2: The bottom line is this is the culmination of years of litigation in Alabama. It is now removing one of those two majority block districts, a seat held by Democrats, and is the latest indication now that these race based politics, including those that protect minority voters, are starting to give way to a new era.
1: The Pentagon says the U.S. intercepted Iranian drones targeting a U.S. base in Kuwait. Kuwait's public airport also heavily damaged. In California, a hostage standoff and bomb threat at a bank in downtown Bakersfield is over. Police say the suspect is dead. All were released, but police don't have a motive. And the U.S. Coast Guard dive team in the Bahamas searching for Lynette Hooker had to end early today due to lightning. The Michigan woman disappeared in April. Her husband says she fell off their dinghy. This is ABC News. Private sector hiring exceeding analyst expectations last month.
3: The ADP National Employment Report counted a record 122,000 new positions created in May, with employers of all sizes hiring. ADP says small companies, those with fewer than 20 employees, accounted for 49,000 of the new jobs, easily outpacing companies with over 500 workers.
1: ABC's Jim Ryan. 7 months after President Trump commuted his sentence, former Republican Congressman George Santos facing a new federal investigation over suspicious bets placed with a prediction market platform.
4: Back in February, Santos released this video.
5: I'm going to be there for the State of the Union in the gallery, guys.
4: At the time, Kalshi was taking bets on who would attend President Trump's State of the Union speech. Sources say Santos placed wagers tied to his own attendance, but during the address, he posted, "Watching State of the Union from an airport TV was not part of the plan." By skipping the speech, sources say he pocketed tens of thousands of dollars.
1: ABC's Sophie Flay, Michelle Franzen, ABC News.
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9: 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It is June 3rd of 2026, 2.5 days of this week behind us, and 2.5 days of the month. Since we started on the 1st, we had 2.5 days left to go before we head on into the weekend. We're getting quite a bit of rain in the upper Midwest, northwest Minnesota. And right now, Lake of the Woods, Warroad, Roseau, heading back to north of Grand Forks. That's all solid rain at this point. There are some showers that do extend all the way through the Red Lake Reservation into our listening area through White Earth. But as we get closer to the central part of our listening area, we are looking at more scattered precipitation, and most of it is well off to our north at this point. Now, we do have more showers that are out in the Dakotas that are going to be coming in. So again, within the system, everything is kind of working from the south to the north, but then the whole system continues to move off to the west. This was probably our best chance to pick up some significant rain as it stands right now, was through the evening and overnight hours tonight. We got a little bit this afternoon, a little bit coming up on Thursday into Friday. We'll continue to keep you up to date, but those other showers are back south of Bismarck heading into South Dakota. So we'll watch that whole system as it continues to work into our listening area for a little bit later on here today. 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Real Country Weather. Generally cloudy, a few scattered showers developing for this afternoon. A southerly wind at 5 to 15, but some gusts at 20 plus. Temperatures top out about 82. Tonight, good chance for some scattered showers and thunderstorms to return. Low on either side of a 60 for us tonight. Some in the upper 50s, some in the lower 60s. A south wind at 5 to 15. Thursday now looks pretty nice. Partly cloudy and 82. Westerly wind at 5 to 15. Then another round of some scattered showers Thursday night and 55. Friday, some scattered showers and 80. Should get better as the day moves on, so it'll be more Thursday night through Friday morning. Friday afternoon, we'll have temps around 80, a north wind at 5 to 15, and things start to clear on out. And right now, pretty warm weekend, 85 on Saturday with plenty of sunshine, closer to 90 coming up on Sunday. We have southeasterly winds then gusting to 20. So after we get a little bit more rain tonight, later today into tonight, very early tomorrow morning, and then Thursday night into Friday, it looks like we're dry until late Sunday night into Monday. But I'm going to say we're going to be relatively in mid to upper 80s Saturday, Sunday, Monday into Tuesday of next week. So a pretty good warming trend. Again, we still should be averaging in the 70s. We'll take a look at the almanac here in just a moment. But we're going to have 80 plus on most of these days. Now, yesterday was an odd day. Today, I don't think we're going to get as warm. And I think through Friday, we're still looking more closer to 80 than 85 to 90. But as we get to Saturday, Sunday, and into next week, another round of some warmer temps coming. Maybe not 90 plus, but we'll have to wait and see. 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
9: The almanac for this June 3rd would take us to the year of 1923. 103 years ago today, we sat at 92 degrees for the record high. On this date, 1969, we were at 28. So yes, we can get below freezing temperatures in the month of June. Not today, but we can. 73 and 50. That's where we should be for an average high and low. So 73 and 50. I do have the sun setting at 9:11 here for tonight, rising just past 5:30 again, coming up for us tomorrow morning. The pressure is at 30.26 and steady. A wind that is shifting kind of more to the north-northwest at about 5 to 8 miles an hour, a few gusts up to 15. I am looking at a good dew point of 55. Now, we did step outside. We did have a brief rundown of some rain. I think it was just before, right around 11 o'clock here for us. So we're going to go in that area with one batch of some showers that did hit here at the KRCQ studios. Definitely some areas throughout our listening area that have picked up significantly more rain than just a brief couple of minutes of some rain here at the radio station. But most of that has moved on out. We're going to wait for that second wave to come on in a little bit later on here today. But didn't feel all that great outside. I'm only at 71 for a temp and a dew point at 55. But I think with just some of that moisture in the air, the humidity is only at 58%. So not even talking high humidity. I always talk dew point more because that's more a true test of where we stand, of how comfortable or uncomfortable it may be outside. But still only 71 degrees, so it's not too bad here for this midweek Wednesday. We'll keep an eye on the weather as we go forward. Just don't be too surprised if we get another round and even a few thunderstorms, whether they get to severe level. We'll have to kind of wait and see. So more weather details on the way. Sports headlines coming on up. We have a news and our funeral announcements on the way. We are sitting at 12:09, cloudy skies, some scattered light rain showers in parts of our listening area. I am at 71 here at Real Country 102.3.
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16: From the newsroom, I'm Ryan Cunningham. Humane Society of the Lakes is inviting the public to learn more about its new legacy program, Tales of Tomorrow. The organization will host a free informational meeting on June 17th from noon to 1:30 at the VFW inside Detroit Lakes. Co-manager Cora Fastner Collins says the event will provide information about the new program, including ways community members can make a lasting impact for animals in need and help ensure their pets are cared for in the future if they are no longer able to do so themselves. Organizers say attendees will also hear inspiring stories and learn more about planning for their pets' long-term care. The event is open to the public. The Humane Society is also asking for community support as kitten season gets underway. Shelter officials say some essential supplies are running low, and donations of wet kitten food and wet adult dog food are especially in need. During Men's Health Month in June, Essentia Health is reminding men to take a proactive approach to their health by scheduling annual exams and keeping up with recommended screenings. Many of the leading causes of death among men are preventable or highly treatable when detected early. It is recommended that men of all ages establish a relationship with a primary care provider and receive yearly physical exams, including routine screenings for blood pressure and cholesterol. Heart disease remains the leading cause of death among men in the United States. Men over age 40 with risk factors such as smoking, diabetes, high blood pressure, high cholesterol, inactivity, or excess weight are encouraged to discuss heart health screenings with their healthcare provider. Essentia also reminds men to stay current on cancer screenings. Lung cancer remains the leading cause of cancer-related deaths in the country, while prostate cancer is the most common cancer among men aside from skin cancer. Colorectal cancer is the third leading cause of cancer-related deaths among men, with screenings generally recommended beginning at age 45. Mental health is also an important part of overall wellness. Men experiencing symptoms such as persistent sadness, anxiety, sleep changes, or withdrawal from normal activities should seek support from a healthcare professional. Early treatment can make a significant difference. Minnesota cities, counties, and townships will soon pay less for state road construction projects under a new cost-sharing policy from MnDOT. Agency officials say the updated formula will save local governments about $20 million annually by basing their contribution on tax capacity rather than a one-size-fits-all approach. MnDOT Planning Director Philip Schaffner says some small communities were previously asked to contribute hundreds of thousands of dollars, sometimes more than half their annual budget. The new policy takes effect July 1st and has support of both the League of Minnesota Cities and the Association of Minnesota Counties. We'll have more from the newsroom next.
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16: Republican House Speaker Lisa Damith is staying in the governor's race. She made the announcement despite losing the endorsement to Kendall Qualls at the weekend convention. The GOP now says it will not bind candidates to the pre-convention agreement to honor the endorsement following technical glitches with the votes. Damith says her experience will be the difference.
18: No other Republican candidate for governor has any experience in the legislature and leading a state. I have proven leadership that, yes, I can unify Republicans and keep people together and eye on what needs to be done.
16: Fellow Republican Mike Lindell has also announced that he's staying in the race. Declining mass attendance and a shortage of priests are creating financial challenges for Catholic parishes across central Minnesota. Bishop Patrick Neary of the St. Cloud Diocese says fewer than one in four Catholics regularly attend mass or participate in parish life, a sharp decline from previous generations. Neary says changing demographics in many small communities have also affected local churches, leading the diocese to combine parishes into larger Catholic communities to maintain services and ministry. About 1.2 million Minnesotans identify as Catholic, representing roughly 1 in 5 residents statewide. A new state-funded study could take a closer look at rising health insurance costs for Minnesota educators. Right now, school districts and charter schools negotiate their own coverage, creating smaller, more volatile insurance pools. Education Minnesota President Monica Byron says the lack of consistent data has made it hard to measure potential savings. The study could lead to a single statewide insurance pool aimed at lowering costs and stabilizing coverage. Byron says many educators are already feeling the strain of rising premiums. And affordable housing properties across Minnesota getting a major financial boost. The Minnesota Housing Department is awarding more than $50 million in grants to 35 properties facing financial or physical challenges. Commissioner Jennifer Ho says rising costs from inflation to severe weather have made it harder to maintain buildings and keep rents affordable. She adds many properties operate on thin margins and recent pressures have pushed some into negative cash flow. The one-time funding will help cover repairs, operating costs, and supportive services, protecting nearly 2,600 affordable homes statewide. From the newsroom, I'm Ryan Cunningham.
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20: Randall S. Schnitzer, age 65 of Detroit Lakes, passed away on May 13th. A memorial service will be held on Thursday the 4th at 11 a.m. at Zion Lutheran Church in Detroit Lakes. There will be a visitation 1 hour prior to the services Thursday morning. The arrangements for Randall L. Schnitzer of Detroit Lakes have been arranged and entrusted to the West Coast Funeral Home of Detroit Lakes.
9: Nathan Mark Lehman, age 39 of San Antonio, Texas, formerly of Perham, passed away on Sunday, May 17th. A visitation will be held from 10 to 11 a.m., followed by a memorial service at 11 a.m. on Thursday the 4th at the Schoenberger Funeral and Cremation Service of Perham. The arrangements for Nathan Mark Lehman, formerly of Perham, have been arranged through the Schoenberger Funeral and Cremation Service of Perham. Robert Bob Rems Jr., age 58 of Henning, passed away unexpectedly at his home in Henning on Saturday, May 30th. Services will be held on Thursday the 4th at Good Shepherd Lutheran Church in Henning at 11 a.m. There will be a visitation from 10 a.m. until the time of the service at 11 on Thursday morning at Good Shepherd Lutheran Church in Henning. The arrangements for Robert Bob Rems Jr. of Henning have been provided by the Belmont Carvenant Funeral and Cremation Service of Henning. Layden R. Jacobson, age 82 of Audubon, passed away on May 14th. Funeral services will be held on Thursday the 4th at 2 p.m. at St. Peter's Lutheran Church in rural Audubon. There will be a visitation Wednesday the 3rd from 5 to 7 p.m. at the West Coast Funeral Home in Detroit Lakes with a prayer service Wednesday night at 6:30. The arrangements for Layden R. Jacobson of Audubon have been arranged and entrusted to the West Coast Funeral Home of Detroit Lakes. Joshua Larson, age 41 of North St. Paul, passed away unexpectedly at his home on May 18th. A celebration of life honoring Joshua will take place on Thursday the 4th from 2 to 5 p.m. at the American Legion Post 39 in North St. Paul. The arrangements for Joshua Larson have been provided by the Carvenant Funeral and Cremation Services of Wadena. Beverly Hovde, age 88 of Twin Valley, passed away peacefully at Sunnyside Care Center in Lake Park on May 22nd. A visitation will be held on Thursday the 4th from 5 to 7 p.m. with a prayer service beginning at 6:30 at the Anderson Family Funeral Home in Twin Valley. A memorial service will be held on Friday the 5th at 11 a.m. at Zion Lutheran Church in Twin Valley with a fellowship to follow. The arrangements for Beverly Hovde of Twin Valley have been arranged and entrusted to the Anderson Family Funeral Home of Twin Valley.
20: Dwayne P. Graba, age 68 of Sabika, passed away on May 6th at his home surrounded by the love of his family. A visitation will be held on Thursday the 4th at Living Hope Family Church in Sabika beginning at 4 p.m. A memorial service will be held Friday the 5th at Living Hope Family Church in Sabika at 11 a.m. with a visitation 1 hour prior to the service on Friday. The arrangements for Dwayne P. Graba of Sabika have been arranged and entrusted to the Carvenan Funeral and Cremation Service of Wadena. Graveside services for James H. Smith, 91 of Waite Park, retired Frazee teacher and coach, will be held Friday the 5th at 1 p.m. at Lakeside Cemetery in Frazee. A time of fellowship and refreshments will follow at the Fury Funeral Home. The arrangements for James H. Smith of Waite Park have been arranged and entrusted to the Fury Funeral Home of Frazee. Audrey Stearns, age 71 of Wadena, passed away on May 30th in Richville. Visitation will be held on Friday the 5th from 4 to 7 p.m. with a prayer service and sharing time at 6 p.m. at the Carvenant Funeral Home in Wadena. Memorial services will be held on Saturday the 6th at 11 a.m. at the Carvenant Funeral Home in Wadena. There will be a visitation 1 hour prior to the services Saturday morning. The arrangements for Audrey Stearns of Wadena have been arranged and provided by the Carvenant Funeral and Cremation Service of Wadena. Edwin Eddie Sullivan, age 94 of Yulin, passed away on Saturday, May 23rd at Viking Manor Nursing Home in Yulin. Please note a change of date with a visitation being held Friday the 5th from 5 to 6:30 p.m. with a prayer service beginning at 6:30 at the Anderson Family Funeral Home in Twin Valley. A massive Christian burial will be held Saturday the 6th at 10 a.m. with a visitation 1 hour before the services at St. William Catholic Church in Twin Valley. The arrangements for Edwin Eddie Sullivan of Yulin have been arranged through the Anderson Family Funeral Home. Gene Hansen, age 94 of Manoman, passed away on Sunday, February 22nd at the Manoman Health Center. A memorial service will be held on Saturday the 6th at 2 p.m. with a time of gathering 1 hour before the services at First Lutheran Church in Manoman Saturday. The arrangements for Gene Hansen of Manoman have been arranged and entrusted to the Anderson Family Funeral Home of Manoman. Jeanette Carhalla, age 84 of Managa, passed away peacefully at Heather's house on April 28th. A memorial service will be held on Sunday the 7th at 11 a.m. at the Carvenan Funeral Home in Wadena. There will be a visitation 1 hour prior to the start of the service on Sunday. The arrangements for Jeanette Carhalla of Managa have been arranged and provided by the Carvenan Funeral and Cremation Services of Wadena. John Scott Lee, age 69 of Managa, passed away unexpectedly on May 6th at Essentia Health Hospital in Fargo. Please join us in celebrating John's life at Eastside Christian Church in Park Rapids on Sunday the 7th with a service at 3 p.m. and a luncheon to follow. The arrangements for John Scott Lee of Managa have been arranged and provided by the Carvenan Funeral and Cremation Service of Wadena. Janet Ray Hershey Hegreberg, age 84 of Ada, formerly of Borup, passed away on Wednesday, March 25th at Twin Valley Assisted Living. A memorial service will be held on Monday the 8th at 1 p.m. with a visitation starting at 11 a.m. on Monday at Winchester Lutheran Church in Borup. The arrangements for Janet Ray Hershey Hegreberg of Ada, formerly of Borup, have been entrusted to the Anderson Family Funeral Home of Twin Valley. Funeral announcements are brought to you by the West Chose Funeral Home and the David Donahower Funeral Home, both of Detroit Lakes, and by the Carvenan's Funeral and Cremation Services of New York Mills, Wadena, and Henning.
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9: 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Check the radar screen. Does look like we got a few scattered showers in parts of the listening area. It does look a little grayer out than it did right at the top of the hour. And I would say there are some showers, although pretty light to moderate. I'm not seeing much red here, so most of it is green. A little bit of yellow, so you could say some minor thunderstorms. I do have a cell that's a little bit east of Detroit Lakes, west of Highway 71, a little southeast of Wolf Lake is a pretty good cell. So maybe some brief heavy rainfall coming down. Again, this is kind of wave one, wave two. I think we're going to get a bit of a break as we go later this afternoon and less showers develop that are not on the radar screen. And then we'll see the showers that are more in South Dakota and, south of that heading up into our listing area again. South to north within the system, but then the whole system moves off to the east as we go here for today. So the odd rain shower is going to be still possible through the afternoon. Better chance tonight into the overnight. KRCQ Color Radar weather at this time is all going to be brought to us by Laney's at the Lakes.
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9: So cloudy skies, some on and off shower activity. Temps about 82 today. A southerly wind gusting to 20. Tonight, some scattered showers and thunderstorms possible. Low down to 58, a south wind at 5 to 10, gusting to 15. Tomorrow, after some very early or late day showers, but in between, a good majority of the day were partly cloudy and 82. Winds out of the west at 5 to 15. Thursday night, increasing clouds at 55. Probably see more showers on Friday than we would late Thursday night. But on and off for the day on Friday, at least especially early. So expect most of those showers done, maybe even by this time on Friday. High temperature to 80. And then over the weekend, it starts to get warmer again. Plenty of sunshine, 85 Saturday, near 90 coming up on Sunday. So we'll see how much rain we can get out of this next batch of some showers. But again, we've gotten a little bit lately, so it hasn't been too bad. But we'll see what we get for the rest of this system. I do have the current conditions. We'll hit the refresh button there. Come back with those after this from Laney's at the Lakes.
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9: So a couple of stray showers in the area, otherwise gray skies. We have pressure falling at 30.26. For the most part, winds are not a big deal, 5 to 15 miles an hour, just kind of our basic wind. Dew point is still pretty low at 56, and my temperature hasn't moved since the top of the hour. Still 71 degrees. We're at Real Country 102.3. We got sports going on. Quite a bit of action has been taking place in the state softball championships this morning. Again, starting with the big schools, they are going with their elimination matchups. Stillwater has eliminated Brainerd. So Brainerd is out of the tournament. They got beat 7-0. So they make the state, but could not win one matchup there. And again, two teams in every class lose their two matchups. The other one to lose out is Champlain Park. They got shut out by Edina 4-0. So Edina and Stillwater go for a championship consolation as it may be, 10 a.m. coming up tomorrow morning. Meanwhile, for the girls in the consolation for 3A, Orono is defeated Rockridge, so the number 8 seed is still alive. They went 14-3 in five innings, and it was Mankato East, the 3 seed, over Simley by a score of 6-2. And again, Sartell is the number 1 seed in 8-3A, and of course, number 1 seed for Class 3A. Now, the action going on right now, the games got underway about an hour ago, would be Rockford versus Esko and DGF taking on Caledonia. So DGF would need a victory over the number 3 seed to go for a consolation championship tomorrow at 11 a.m. But DGF going on right now with Caledonia. Check out the Minnesota State High School League and see if they have some live updates going on. They may not for the elimination round, but they usually do for the championship matchups. And then coming up also at 11:30, we also have just underway, New York Mills is taking on Barnum, the 7-3 seeds, and Sabika, the A seed, taking on number 4 Southland. Again, these are all elimination matchups, so Sabika and New York Mills will have to win their games to get the consolation championship. 11:30 tomorrow morning down at Caswell Park in North Mankato. And then the teams that are winning their matchups are in the championship semis as the day goes on today. And then the two teams that are the two eventual winners today will then get a couple of days off. Get Thursday off. And then on Friday, we'll go to the University of Minnesota campus and begin the state championship matchups. And there, I think they're going to go A up to 4A. So A will be at 10 a.m. and then working its way up to the 4A championship. So all the championships will be at the University of Minnesota. Otherwise, everything else, including third place and the consolation bracket games for tomorrow, will all take place at Caswell Park in North Mankato. So that's kind of a latest update. We'll run everything else down. We got some baseball, including 8 to 4A. Has some games today, two elimination matchups. So two of the three teams will be out. Moorhead is awaiting the winner, and I'll run down that for you. Baseball action also in our sports update, which is up next on Real Country 102.3.
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9: For the check of sports headlines, I'm David Kinderman. State softball championships got underway yesterday for all four classes in the quarterfinals. For class of 4A, the big school championships, Brainerd representing 8-4A got a loss to number 1 seed Forest Lake 9-0. Park defeated Stillwater 8-0. It was Farmington over Champlin Park 4-0. And it was Bloomington Jefferson defeating Edina 2-0, all in the quarterfinals. To the elimination round, Brainerd will take on Stillwater this morning at 9 a.m. The winner continues into play for the consolation championship. The loser is out. Champlin Park versus Edina will also get underway at 9 a.m. with the winner advancing. In the championship round at 2 this afternoon, it'll be Forest Lake versus Park. And also at 2 this afternoon, Farmington takes on Bloomington Jefferson. That for Class 4A. Class 3A softball quarterfinal, Sartell representing 8-3A won over Orono 8-0. It was St. Francis, a 5 seed, over a 4 seed, and Rockridge 4-0. Number 2, Byron, defeated number 7, Simley 5-0. And it was a upset, 6 over a 3, Crete Durham Hall 11-2 over Mankato East. Championship matchup, Sartell gets St. Francis at 2 this afternoon. Also at 2 o'clock in the other championship semi, Simley gets Crete Durham Hall. In the elimination bracket, Orono and Rockridge at 9 this morning, Simley and Mankato East at 9 a.m. Winners advance to go for a consolation championship tomorrow for Class 3A. In Class AA, number 1 seed Lake Crystal Welcome Memorial over number 8 Esco 9-0. A 5 over a 4, St. Cloud Cathedral over Rockford 6-3. Jackson County Central defeated DGF. The Rebels take a 4-0 loss to go to the elimination round. And it was also a number 6 over a number 3. Visitation defeated Caledonia by a score of 4-2. Championship semis 4:30 this afternoon. Lake Crystal Welcome Memorial and St. Cloud Cathedral. Jackson County Central and Visitation. In the consolation bracket, winner advances, loser is out. Rockford takes on Esco at 11:30. DGF also at 11:30 gets Caledonia today at Caswell Park in North Mankato. And in Class A softball quarterfinals, Sabika went in, take on number 1 United South Central, got beat in 5 innings, 10-0. It was Bold, a 5 over a 4 over Southland, 4-1. On the other side of the bracket, Red Lake Falls, a 2 seed, defeated New York Mills, a 7 seed, 5-0. And it was a 3 over a 6 for Class A as Barnum defeated West Lutheran by a score of 3-2. Championship semis later today at 4:30, United South Central and Bold, and Red Lake Falls representing 8A will be in the semifinals versus Barnum, all for Class A. In the consolation round, Sabika has an elimination matchup at 11:30 versus Southland, and New York Mills, the 7th seed, again getting their matchup coming up here for today at 11:30. Again, you must win to advance to the consolation bracket and the championship for 5th place.
20: That's all at the state softball tournament at Caswell Park in North Mankato. The championships, all the teams that win in the semifinals today, will play on Friday at the University of Minnesota. High school boys baseball working down to appearances to the state in a couple of brackets, including 8AA at Perham yesterday. East Grand Forks defeated Otter Tail Central in elimination matchup 9-2. And then East Grand Forks took on Perham, and the Yellow Jackets won the first and only matchup 4-1 over East Grand Forks. So congratulations to the Perham Yellow Jackets. They're off to the state baseball championship next week. Also going to the state, representing Section 5A, in Piers, it is New York Mills. Sabika defeated Mille Lacs, get this, 23-0. Then Sabika took on New York Mills, and the Eagles get the victory over the Trojans by a score of 5-4. So New York Mills heading off to the state, representing 5A. And Brandon Evansville will go for 6A. It was BBE over number one seed Parker's Prairie, 1-0 in an elimination matchup. And then Brandon Evansville defeated BBE 8-2. So Brandon Evansville goes to the state to represent 6A. For 8A yesterday in Crookston, Winnie Mac defeated West Marshall 4-2, and it was Bagley. They win 18-0 over Winnie Mac. Now Bagley will take on Red Lake County, as Bagley is the team that advances out of the elimination round. That'll be coming up Thursday for the section championship. Again, Bagley would have to beat Red Lake County twice. Moving into Section 8-3A championship matchup, Ricori defeated Fergus Falls by a score of 12-2. Wilmer eliminated Little Falls 6-4, and then it was Wilmer eliminating Fergus Falls by a score of 9-3. So Ricori and Wilmer will play on Thursday, and it will be Wilmer that would have to win twice over Ricori for Ricori not to go to the state. And in Section 8-4A championship matchup, Moorhead stays alive. They defeated Monticello 6-1 and have the inside track at 8-4A. Elk River knocked out Bemidji 4-0, and St. Michael Albertville over Alexandria 8-2. Coming up here today, Elk River will get St. Michael Albertville in elimination matchup, with the winner getting Monticello. That also an elimination matchup at 2 and 4:30 today, with the winner coming out of the elimination round going on to take on Moorhead on Thursday, and would have to win twice over the Spuds for Moorhead not to go to the state. That's a rundown of sports headlines. I'm David Kinnerman.
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0: Ain't No Love in Oklahoma. Mr. Luke Combs for us on Real Country 102.3, a little less than 20 now to the top of the hour. Rummage Sale, United Methodist Church, corner of Corbett Road and Pembina Trail. That is getting underway today. Runs from 3 to 7, and then tomorrow, 7 a.m. to 11 a.m. Free will donations for the rummage sale. So there you go. 3 to 7 coming up here today, 7 a.m. to 11, the corner of Corbett Road and Pembina Trail. Basically, I think that's the one on 34 there, just before the stoplights. Rummage Sale, United Methodist Church, going on starting here today. Also today, we say thanks to Valley Premier Bank. They're serving the Holly community and folks around the area for over 130 years of experience for them. 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We're celebrating happy holidays, getting ready for the big event coming up on Friday and Saturday night. Now today, a health fair going on. I guess that already wrapped up. 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And then, of course, it's the big rodeos Friday and Saturday night at 7 o'clock. Breakfast at the Holly Fire Department Friday morning, and the Hagland Rodeo Breakfast is Saturday morning. Now, Holly Fire Department is 7 to 9, and the Hagland Rodeo Breakfast is 8 to 11, Friday and Saturday, respectively, there. The Rodeo Fest Parade, that'll get underway at 4 on Saturday after all the car shows and the vendors throughout town. So Saturday is kind of the biggest day, but you got the two nights of the Barnes PRCA Rodeo. That comes up Friday and Saturday nights at 7 o'clock. 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

Miss Dottie West right there, A Lesson in Leaving. Joe D. Messina put out a version of that one in the 1990s as well. Well, again, every once in a while, we give away some tickets, and then somebody calls us back, and I love when people do this. They actually called back and said, something came up, and I'm unable to use the tickets. So that usually means that we can then give them away to somebody else. And that's what happened with some Holly Rodeo tickets. Again, it is a family four-pack. A family four-pack has been returned. They could not use it. So if you win tickets and you can't use it for whatever reason, then just give us a call back. Front office is usually the best way to go. Call the front office and say, hey, I won some tickets with David this afternoon. I can't go. You can give them away to somebody else. Then we turn around and give them away to somebody else. So Dave Lee left me a certificate, and it's out the door right now to caller 10. Holly Rodeo, family four-pack. Got to come here, pick up the certificate, take it to the box office. They'll give you the four tickets to get on in. Either choice of the nights, Friday or Saturday night, your choice to go to the Holly Rodeo. Caller 10, 218-847-2001, 218-847-2001. I'll take caller 10 right now as we listen to Clint Black.

0: A good run, a bad luck. Clint Black on Real Country 102.3. Well, Joe from Otter Tail was caller 10 and picks up the latest family four-pack for the Holly Rodeo. Again, if we have anybody that does not pick up their tickets, and again, we get too many people, that's why I stress it all the time, that win tickets and then forget to pick them up, whether it's a short term, like you only have a day or two to pick them up, or if we give you the 30 days and give them out way in advance, people keep forgetting to come on in. So again, I'm giving it till noon on Friday. And anything that's remaining, I will give away about this time on noon on Friday. So if you're not here or have not made plans to pick them up, if you have to pick them up after noon on Friday, call the front desk, say, hey, I won some tickets, but I cannot get there until such and such of a time. Then we'll hold them because you made the effort to let us know when you were going to come pick them up. But yeah, if you win, you forget about it and come to Saturday and you go, oh, I forgot to pick up my tickets for the rodeo. Well, you're still not going to be able to go Saturday night because the office is closed, and or I've already given the tickets away to somebody else. So keep that in mind. Friday at noon is a lot of times the deadline to get stuff picked up, especially when you have that event coming up that night or that weekend. So Joe and Otter Tail gets the latest set for the Holly Rodeo. If any more remain, we'll let you know.
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0: 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Clay Walker, cloudy, some scattered rain, and 71 takes us to 1 o'clock.

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1: ABC News, I'm Michelle Franz, and new details in the hours-long standoff at a bank in Bakersfield, California that ended in the death of a suspect who said he had a bomb. Police say all 10 hostages were released unharmed. FBI special agent in charge, Sid Patel, identifying the suspect as Anthony Scott Searles Harris.
2: He was a 41-year-old white male who served in the U.S. Army from 2006 to 2007. However, he was dishonorably discharged for going AWOL. That's absent without leave.
1: Police are still investigating a motive. The Pentagon confirmed the U.S. military shot down Iranian drones overnight targeting a U.S. base in Kuwait, and Kuwaiti officials say Iran's strikes damaged the public airport. Secretary of State Marco Rubio back on Capitol Hill for a second day about the war in Iran and administration's policies. Homeland Security Secretary Mark Wayne Mullen also testifying before a House committee. On Wall Street, stocks are down and oil prices are up over Mideast tensions. This is ABC News. The vote count still underway in California after last night's primary. L.A. Mayor Karen Bass having enough votes to be in November's runoff vote for mayor of the second largest city. It's still unknown yet who her challenger will be, and the race for the governor still undecided. On the rapidly changing consumer landscape, the motto is adapt or die. Another legacy retailer learning that cruel lesson of the industry.
3: For 112 years, Neiman Marcus drew shoppers from around the world to its flagship store in downtown Dallas. With its elaborate Christmas displays and a gilded marble escalator connecting 9 floors of merchandise, Neiman Marcus downtown was a link to a different time in retailing. In 2024, Saks Global bought Neiman's for nearly $3 billion, driving the company into bankruptcy. Now Saks says it'll close the downtown Dallas Neiman Marcus at the end of September. Jim Ryan, ABC News in Dallas-Fort Worth.
1: Severe storms continuing to target parts of the South and Upper Plains today. Michelle Franz in ABC News.
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6: Real Country Weather. Chance for scattered thunderstorms this afternoon. Otherwise, cloudy skies with a few peaks of sun. Daytime highs approaching 82. Winds out of the south, 10 to 20 miles per hour. Chance of rain tonight, lows level off around 58. Cloudy skies. Partly cloudy tomorrow. Slight chance for isolated rain showers, 81. Currently, it's 70 degrees. I'm Staff Meteorologist Jennifer Wojcicki.
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8: Slight chance for scattered thunderstorms this afternoon. Otherwise, mainly cloudy skies. Highs level off around 82. South winds 10 to 20 miles per hour. Chance for rain tonight. Lows dip down to about 58. Cloudy skies expected. Slight chance for isolated rain showers tomorrow. Highs level off around 81, partly cloudy. Right now, it's 70 degrees. I'm staff meteorologist Jennifer Wojcicki.
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0: with Papa Murphy's Love at 425 degrees. Congratulations, graduates, and best wishes in the exciting chapter ahead.
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1: Mark Chestnut on Real Country. You know, there's no way to guarantee you're going to have a good day, but starting it off with something sweet may help. New research suggests that adults who add a daily serving of fruit juice or smoothies are more likely to feel happier and report fewer symptoms of depression. The study, which focused on people who weren't getting enough fruits or vegetables, found that once they added a simple sweet treat like juice in the morning, they not only boosted their overall fruit intake, but also saw an improvement in their moods.
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1: ABC News, I'm Michelle Franzen. In California, the hostage standoff in Bakersfield, California, that began Tuesday inside a bank, ended after 15 hours. Police say the suspect, Anthony Scott Searles Harris, served in the U.S. Army and was dishonorably discharged. FBI Special Agent Sid Patel says a special task force moved in and the suspect was killed.
2: He was no stranger to law enforcement and has a criminal history of using weapons to commit violent offenses. In 2014, he was charged with sex acts with a child under 14. He's a registered sex offender.
1: Police say all 10 hostages were released unharmed. Despite a ceasefire, the Pentagon says the U.S. intercepted Iranian drones targeting a U.S. base and forces in Kuwait. Kuwait's public airport damaged. The Trump administration says it believes peace talks can still continue. A U.S. Coast Guard dive team in the Bahamas searching for Lynette Hooker ended early today due to bad weather. The Michigan woman disappeared in April. Her husband says she fell off their dinghy. This is ABC News. Ukraine launched strikes into Russia deep within its own territory in a major city, gearing up for an economic conference organized by President Vladimir Putin. Video of those strikes showing plumes of smoke billowing above St. Petersburg. Here's ABC's Patrick Reeve.
3: Ukraine is now mounting long-range drone strikes like this weekly, and Russia appears largely powerless to stop them. That is increasingly bringing the war home to Russians, and we are seeing a shift in the mood in Russia. Doubts about the war are leaking out. That doesn't mean that Vladimir Putin is close to stopping the war, but it is denting his sense of invulnerability.
1: A member of the Trump administration will also be at that economic forum. Ford is recalling almost 420,000 vehicles because of a seatbelt issue that may result in an injury if a crash occurs. Certain Ford Expedition and Lincoln Navigator vehicles with model years 2018 through 2022 are included in that recall. Michelle Franzen, ABC News.
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6: Real Country Weather. Slow chance for scattered thunderstorms this afternoon. Otherwise, mainly cloudy skies. Highs level off around 82. South winds 10 to 20 miles per hour. Chance for rain tonight. Lows dip down to about 58. Cloudy skies expected. Slight chance for isolated rain showers tomorrow. Highs level off around 81. Partly cloudy. Right now, it's 71 degrees. I'm staff meteorologist Jennifer Wojcicki.
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NBA Finals start tonight. My New York Knicks against the San Antonio Spurs. I don't think we have a chance in this series, but I'm hoping against hope. Real country. Let's go, Knickerbockers.

0: Coming up June 18th, Blake is going to be 5-0. Happy birthday, big fella. Researchers asked, what is the first day of the week? 54% of Americans said Monday, about 45% said Sunday. 1% said another day. I like to hang out with those people. According to timeanddate.com, Sunday is the start of the week in most of the Western Hemisphere, including the U.S., Canada, Brazil, and Argentina. Mexico, incidentally, goes with Monday. 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

0: penalty in Unreal Country.
1: Our friends at NASA just revealed its official plans to build a permanent base on the moon, calling it the first human outpost on another world. Well, it is. The massive project will take place near the moon's south pole and will roll out in three major phases. First, NASA will send up a robot mission to scout the area, followed by a second phase in 2029 to build early shelters and workspace. During the final phase, astronauts will live and work up there on regular shifts, using the base to test the skills needed to eventually send humans all the way to Mars. I just hope they have the internet up there.
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6: Real country weather.
7: Chance for scattered thunderstorms this afternoon. Otherwise, mainly cloudy skies. Highs level off around 82. South winds 10 to 20 miles per hour. Chance for rain tonight. Lows dip down to about 58. Cloudy skies expected. Slight chance for isolated rain showers tomorrow. Highs level off around 81, partly cloudy. Right now, it's 71 degrees. I'm Staff Meteorologist Jennifer Wojcicki.
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0: 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Hey, move over, Las Vegas. There's a new Sin City in America. According to research from PokerTube.com, my hometown of New York City is the most sinful city in the country right now, knocking Las Vegas out of the top spot. And to be honest with you, I couldn't be prouder.
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1: Country. ABC News, I'm Michelle Franzen. In the wake of another Supreme Court decision that weakened parts of the Civil Rights Act, justices today ruling in an Alabama case allowing the state to use a 2023 congressional map for the midterm elections. ABC's Devin Dwyer on the dissenting opinion.
2: Strong words from Justice Sonia Sotomayor, joined by the others. She said that the court did unleash chaos because it's so close to the election. In fact, Alabama has already had its primary vote. The governor saying overnight that she is now scheduling a new special primary in August 11th, for these new districts that are going to be implemented.
1: Despite a ceasefire, Iran and the U.S. are trading strikes, this time in Kuwait. The Pentagon says it shot down drones targeting U.S. forces there. California's primary race for L.A.'s mayor still being tallied. Incumbent Karen Bass has received enough votes to move on to November's runoff election, the top second candidate. Results are not yet known, and the governor's race in that state still undecided. This is ABC News. New Jersey Congressman Tom Kaine Jr. has missed weeks of votes, not seen on Capitol Hill since March 5th, over what House Republicans say is a medical issue. House Speaker Mike Johnson says Kaine told him what the medical issue was in a private phone call. Johnson said the issue was very common and says Kaine needs a little longer to recover. Brent Johnson is a political reporter with New Jersey Advance Media.
3: Even people, Republicans I speak to that are very close to him, deeply sourced Republicans, they don't know what's going on, and they say that it seems like it's a serious issue. And, you know, there's also questions of privacy here. How much are you willing, or how much do people want to dig into this? But he is an elected official, critics would say, and that, you know, the public deserves to know where he is.
1: In Louisiana, actor Shia LaBeouf pleaded guilty today to three counts of simple battery after punching several people outside a New Orleans bar during February's Mardi Gras. The court sentenced him to 6 months in each count, with the sentences suspended. He was placed on active probation for 2 years, and a status hearing is scheduled for July. Michelle Franzen, ABC News.
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6: Real Country Weather. Slight chance for scattered thunderstorms this afternoon. Otherwise, a blend of clouds and sun. Highs level off around 82. Winds out of the south, 10 to 20 miles per hour. Chance for rain tonight. Lows dip down to about 58. Cloudy skies expected. 81 tomorrow. Slight chance for isolated showers. Currently, it's 75 degrees. I'm Staff Meteorologist Jennifer Wojcicki.
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1: Sorry, y'all. 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

0: 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Hey, Sam Adams has made a special beer called Utopias that's so strong it's illegal in 15 states. The brew is 30% alcohol, which is closer to hard liquor than a regular brewski, and breaks local laws that were put into effect after Prohibition. It takes 30 years to make this stuff, and because the process takes so long, it's going to cost you anywhere from $240 to $300. I can't wait to try your...
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4: Real country weather.
5: Partly cloudy this afternoon with a chance for scattered storms. High temperatures reach up to 82. Southerly winds 10 to 20 miles per hour. Overcast skies tonight, chance for rain. Lows dip down to about 58. Slight chance for isolated showers. Tomorrow, high temperatures reach up to 81. A blend of clouds and sun. Right now, 77. I'm staff meteorologist Jennifer Vujitsky.
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8: A decent day of direct cash cattle trade and cash hogs finish the day lower. Hello, I'm Megan Grebner with this Brownfield Market Update. There was a nice round of direct cash cattle trade that took place Wednesday. Dress business in Nebraska was at $405. This follows a light round of trade that took place Tuesday in the South at $255 live. Bids did surface at $255 to $256 live, but those were passed. Look for additional trade to take place sometime Thursday or Friday. Cash hogs finished the day lower. With a pretty light negotiated run, the cash hog market continues to struggle with consistency. Barrows and gilts at the National Daily Direct were down $1.21 with a weighted average of 94.36. The Iowa Minnesota had no comparison, but a weighted average of 94.96. The Western Corn Belt also had no comparison, but a weighted average of 94.57. Prices at the Eastern Corn Belt were not reported due to confidentiality. I'm Megan Grebner for Brownfield.
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0: We're just talking about the weekend around here at Real Country. That's what we do. How you doing? Shotgun Taylor here. Clint Black, Better Man, he sings all about that in seconds on Real Country. Please stand by.
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1: ABC News, I'm Michelle Franzen. At the White House, President Trump says he remains confident Iran wants to make a deal, but says leadership is difficult to deal with. It comes as the U.S. and Iran are trading strikes despite a ceasefire in place. The U.S. Supreme Court ruling Alabama can move forward to use a congressional map for the midterms previously blocked by lower courts. Here's ABC's Devin Dwyer.
2: The bottom line is this is the culmination of years of litigation in Alabama. It is now removing one of those two majority block districts, a seat held by Democrats, and is the latest indication now that these race-based politics, including those that protect minority voters, are starting to give way to a new era.
1: In California, an hours-long hostage and bomb standoff at a bank in downtown Bakersfield ended with the suspect dead. Police say all 10 hostages were released unharmed. The FBI identified the man as Anthony Scott Searles Harris. This is ABC News. In California, a Sacramento man arrested and charged for allegedly attempting to bring explosive materials through airport security last weekend.
3: 49-year-old Kamani Osiande Jones was allegedly wearing a scarf covering his face and latex gloves on his hands as he tried to go through security at the Sacramento airport. In his carry-on bag, prosecutors say he had an explosive device and lighter capable of lighting the explosive, along with a knife, scissors, blades, an aerosol can, and zip ties. He also allegedly had 5 cell phones, and one of them had a 15-minute timer running and another with a message on it reading, "We will be awaiting your call." Prosecutors say the explosive device was viable and energetic, as they put it, and if it had detonated midair on a plane, it could have been catastrophic. Alex Stone, ABC News.
1: Severe storms continue to target parts of the South and Upper Plains today. Hail and possible tornadoes remain the threat. I'm Michelle Franzen, ABC News.
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6: Real Country Weather. Partly cloudy this afternoon with a chance for scattered storms. High temperatures reach up to 82. Southerly winds 10 to 20 miles per hour. Overcast skies tonight. Chance for rain. Lows dip down to about 58. Slight chance for isolated showers. Tomorrow, high temperatures reach up to 81. A blend of clouds and sun. Right now, 77. I'm Staff Meteorologist Jennifer Wojcicki.
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Speaking of towns, in my hometown of New York City, the latest workout trend is chess boxing. It's where competitors engage in an 11-round match, alternating between playing chess on a game board and actually boxing in a ring. I think I'll stick to Parcheesi and jogging, please. Thank you.

Justin Moore. This is My Dirt. Hands off, get your own. No touchies. Real Country Shotgun here. Researchers say some of the best outdoor toys for summer are reusable water balloons. Gotta get me some of those. Stomp rockets, walkie-talkies, an inflatable pool, and any Nerf ball. 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

0: Joe Diffie and Pickup Man and Real Country. Shotgun Taylor here. You know, I'm a big car guy. My wife says I'm a car nerd, but any hoodle. Ferrari brought in the design expert from Apple to help them create the first Ferrari electric car called the Luce. With a price tag starting at $640,000, this thing goes from 0 to 60 in 2.5 seconds. That's pretty quick. And has a top speed of 193. It's the first Ferrari to have 5 seats and only the second to have 4 doors. And Ferrari fans do not like it. The introduction of the Luce was so bad that Ferrari's stock price took a huge hit.
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3: Real country weather.
4: Cloudy this afternoon with a chance for scattered storms. High temperatures reach up to 82. Southerly winds 10 to 20 miles per hour. Overcast skies tonight. Chance for rain. Lows dip down to about 58. Slight chance for isolated showers tomorrow. High temperatures reach up to 81. A blend of clouds and sun. Right now, 77. I'm staff meteorologist Jennifer Wojcicki.
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1: Country. ABC News, I'm Michelle Franzen. Moments ago, House lawmakers passing an Iran War Powers resolution to limit President Trump's use of armed forces unless a declaration of war or authorization is enacted.
2: On this vote, the yeas are 215 and the nays are 208. The concurrent resolution is adopted.
1: The resolution is symbolic, but puts House lawmakers on the record, showing a growing rebuke to the president's handling of the war. And despite a ceasefire, the Pentagon confirms U.S. forces shot down Iranian drones targeting U.S. forces in Kuwait overnight. President Trump telling reporters he doesn't think it will impact peace talks.
3: It takes two to tango. You understand that. We hit them very hard on something else unrelated. And so they were responding. But not very strongly.
1: In California, the 15-hour standoff at a bank in Bakersfield ended in the death of a suspect who said he had a bomb. Police say all 10 hostages were released unharmed. And on Wall Street today, stocks ending lower. This is ABC News. In Southern California, authorities arrested a CEO accused of illegally selling U.S. computer technology to Iran.
4: Jamshid Ghomi is a CEO of an Iran-based technology company. Federal agents have been seen at his $35 million mansion in Newport Beach, California. Federal prosecutors say Ghomi has been illegally selling U.S. computer technology to the Iranian government. They say he was acquiring sophisticated networking, security, and encryption equipment and was selling it to Iranian customers, including for the Iranian regime's nuclear and military needs. He allegedly moved millions of dollars from Iran accounts into his U.S. bank account. Ghomi is charged with conspiracy to violate the International Emergency Economic Powers Act. Alex Stone, ABC News.
1: A Frontier Airlines flight from Puerto Rico to Chicago forced to divert to Miami. A man now in custody accused of trying to open a door mid-flight and trying to enter the cockpit and choking one flight attendant. Michelle Franzen, ABC News.
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8: 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We sit at 4 minutes, now past 5 o'clock. A Wednesday evening has commenced here for us, and actually, we do have a lot more sunshine in the last couple of hours than I thought we would. Now, I did say during the noon hour, kind of in between the systems, one moved through earlier. We just got a very light, you know, basically a trace. And I think it rained for about 2-3 minutes. It seemed that was about it. Then I said there was a second system that would be coming through, wave two, I think is the words I used, coming out of North and South Dakota. Well, That wave is out to our west at this point, and it is a lot more red or thunderstorms. I don't see any boxes right now, so I would say not too severe levels, but at least some stronger storms could be coming on in. There was a batch up around Grand Forks heading down towards Ada area. Most of that has been coming down to a light precipitation, but there may be a couple of minor thunderstorms. I'm seeing an area that is moving in from the southwest, coming up from Sisseton, Wahpeton, Breckenridge, and will be coming into parts of the area. I'd say maybe if you're getting over towards Brainerd, St. Cloud, you may not be involved in this, but for a majority of us, we'll start to see another wave of some light to moderate rain, and maybe a thunderstorm does develop. So I can't keep that out of the equation here for us this afternoon. Right now, what's over us or near us is basically green, not in the thunderstorm category, but there could be a small isolated thunderstorm. Again, we got 4 hours plus here before the sun sets. If you see something off the southwest in this case, because that's where it's kind of coming in, south-southwest, and you see a really dark cloud or something, then you may want to just be aware of the weather. If you're not seeing that, as I'm looking out the window, I do not see that out to the southwest, and I can see a bit over Max Building over there to the southwest, and I do see a lot of blue sky and sunshine, a couple of darker gray clouds, but none of that really has anything too bad. So we do have the second wave kind of coming through for the evening hours tonight. Be prepared for that. Not everybody will get touched. After that, we could be relatively dry. I don't really have, well, now I got a few showers on Friday. But yeah, we're not really looking at a ton of precipitation coming up for the weekend, minus what we get here for this evening. Carvenans at downtown Perham has this look at the KRCQ Color Radar weather. Real country weather. Partly sunny right now, some clouds rolling in, these scattered showers and thunderstorms. Again, farther to the west, the border counties more so than the central part of our listing area. Farther east may not see as much. A southerly wind at 5 to 15. Temperatures, for the most part, are going to get to 60, maybe the upper 50s. Tomorrow, a couple of showers early in the morning. Otherwise, we got more sunshine and 82 by this time tomorrow. Those south winds will be at 5 to 15. So, yeah, minus a couple of thunderstorms into the overnight hours. I don't think we'll have much for tomorrow. Now, as we get partly cloudy and 55 Thursday night, Friday has a mixture of sun and clouds, a few scattered showers and thunderstorms. This, I think, is going to be some isolated storms, meaning it'll probably be a smaller area, not a big widespread area for us on Friday. High temperature around 80. Now we talk warmth. Let's get into the weekend. Saturday, sunshine and 86. Sunday, they say partly cloudy. It's gone up to 90 is the forecast. I was saying approaching 90, but right now it says 90. 83 on Monday, near 90 on Tuesday. So we still have some warmth into next week. Keep you up to date. Top and bottom of the hour right here on Real Country 102.3. And check in real early with Dave Lee for a Thursday morning. But I think for a majority of us, tomorrow's looking good. I do have the current conditions and the KRCQ Almanac right after this from Carvenans at downtown Perham. Or check them out online at carvenans.com.
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8: On the almanac at 508, June the 3rd, this date, 103 years ago, we were sitting in 1923, and if you're around at that point, you had a 92 degree temperature. A lot more of us were around in 1969, and that would be 28. Yeah, below freezing on this date in 1969. 73 and 50 is where we average for this time of the year, and we were just a little bit above average. We didn't make 80 here for us today or yesterday, so we do have some more warmth coming our way, and we'll see how that plays on out. I do have the sun setting at 9:11, so we got 4 hours and 2 minutes yet to go, and we have the sun rising just past 5:30 tomorrow morning. Pressure is at 30.16. It is falling. Dew point, though, has actually gone up to 60. Again, I always say 62 and above is where you really start to notice it, but that's up significantly from 55 during the noon hour. And our temp is up 5 degrees. I think we're at 71. Now I stand at 76. So 76 degrees, the dew point at 60. Most of us still got at least a little bit of sunshine. And the farther west that you go, there is quite a bit of some light to moderate shower activity. There's that one cell pop back up again. Let's see. That is right over Grand Forks. Yeah, Grand Forks, East Grand Forks. There is a pretty good thunderstorm cell right now moving over that area. For the most part, again, southwest to southeast, or at least actually northeast, I should say. So south-southwest to north-northeast. That's within the system, and again, the whole system moving off. And that's a pretty good thunderstorm cell right there. There's a couple other good thunderstorms, but not too severe levels anywhere from Valley City up towards Hillsboro. And then, yeah, there's still quite a bit in South Dakota that has not developed enough. So I think it could be a little bit bumpy evening. If we're still looking at South Dakota, we're probably looking at more towards and after sunset than anything this evening. So if you want to get out, enjoy the evening on this Wednesday, now would be the time to do so. But the border counties, Fargo northward, is where you're starting to run into some light to moderate rain already. So I got some sun out the window. I'm going to say it's partly sunny. Again, we got just a little bit of rain right around 11 o'clock here this morning, but it's been dry since. 77. See, there you go. Talk long enough and you get an extra degree on the temperature. So 77, a dew point of 60 at Real Country 102.3. Jump on into the newsroom with Ryan Cunningham coming up. We'll take a look at that. I got your funeral announcements on the way and more weather, sports from MNN. Twins took a loss earlier today. Got some high school softball and baseball we'll talk about. I'm not sure the baseball, well, one of the games should be in here for today, but we'll see what we have on that. And then we'll get to Jamie Johnson, Holly Dunn, and much, much more. All coming up on Real Country 102.3. It is 5:11.
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12: From the newsroom, I'm Ryan Cunningham. Humane Society of the Lakes is inviting the public to learn more about its new legacy program, Tales of Tomorrow. The organization will host a free informational meeting on June 17th from noon to 1:30 at the VFW inside Detroit Lakes. Co-manager Cora Fastner Collins says the event will provide information about the new program, including ways community members can make a lasting impact for animals in need and help ensure their pets are cared for in the future if they are no longer able to do so themselves. Organizers say attendees will also hear inspiring stories and learn more about planning for their pets' long-term care. The event is open to the public. The Humane Society is also asking for community support as kitten season gets underway. Shelter officials say some essential supplies are running low, and donations of wet kitten food and wet adult dog food are especially in need. During Men's Health Month in June, Essentia Health is reminding men to take a proactive approach to their health by scheduling annual exams and keeping up with recommended screenings. Many of the leading causes of death among men are preventable or highly treatable when detected early. It is recommended that men of all ages establish a relationship with a primary care provider and receive yearly physical exams, including routine screenings for blood pressure and cholesterol. Heart disease remains the leading cause of death among men in the United States. Men over age 40 with risk factors such as smoking, diabetes, high blood pressure, high cholesterol, inactivity, or excess weight are encouraged to discuss heart health screenings with their healthcare provider. Essentia also reminds men to stay current on cancer screenings. Lung cancer remains the leading cause of cancer-related deaths in the country, while prostate cancer is the most common cancer among men aside from skin cancer. Colorectal cancer is the third leading cause of cancer-related deaths among men, with screenings generally recommended beginning at age 45. Mental health is also an important part of overall wellness. Men experiencing symptoms such as persistent sadness, anxiety, sleep changes, or withdrawal from normal activities should seek support from a healthcare professional. Early treatment can make a significant difference. Minnesota cities, counties, and townships will soon pay less for state road construction projects under a new cost-sharing policy from MnDOT. Agency officials say the updated formula will save local governments about $20 million annually by basing their contribution on tax capacity rather than a one-size-fits-all approach. MnDOT Planning Director Philip Schaffner says some small communities were previously asked to contribute hundreds of thousands of dollars, sometimes more than half their annual budget. The new policy takes effect July 1st and has support of both the League of Minnesota Cities and the Association of Minnesota Counties. We'll have more from the newsroom next.
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12: Republican House Speaker Lisa Damith is staying in the governor's race. She made the announcement despite losing the endorsement to Kendall Qualls at the weekend convention. The GOP now says it will not bind candidates to the pre-convention agreement to honor the endorsement following technical glitches with the votes. Damith says her experience will be the difference.
15: No other Republican candidate for governor has any experience in the legislature and leading a state. I have proven leadership that, yes, I can unify Republicans and keep people together and eye on what needs to be done.
12: Fellow Republican Mike Lindell has also announced that he's staying in the race. Declining mass attendance and a shortage of priests are creating financial challenges for Catholic parishes across central Minnesota. Bishop Patrick Neary of the St. Cloud Diocese says fewer than one in four Catholics regularly attend mass or participate in parish life, a sharp decline from previous generations. Neary says changing demographics in many small communities have also affected local churches, leading the diocese to combine parishes into larger Catholic communities to maintain services and ministry. About 1.2 million Minnesotans identify as Catholic, representing roughly one in five residents statewide. A new state-funded study could take a closer look at rising health insurance costs for Minnesota educators. Right now, school districts and charter schools negotiate their own coverage, creating smaller, more volatile insurance pools. Education Minnesota President Monica Byron says the lack of consistent data has made it hard to measure potential savings. The study could lead to a single statewide insurance pool aimed at lowering costs and stabilizing coverage. Byron says many educators are already feeling the strain of rising premiums. And affordable housing properties across Minnesota getting a major financial boost. The Minnesota Housing Department is awarding more than $50 million in grants to 35 properties facing financial or physical challenges. Commissioner Jennifer Ho says rising costs from inflation to severe weather have made it harder to maintain buildings and keep rents affordable. She adds many properties operate on thin margins and recent pressures have pushed some into negative cash flow. The one-time funding will help cover repairs, operating costs, and supportive services, protecting nearly 2,600 affordable homes statewide. From the newsroom, I'm Ryan Cunningham.
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17: Randall S. Schnitzer, age 65 of Detroit Lakes, passed away on May 13th. A memorial service will be held on Thursday the 4th at 11 a.m. at Zion Lutheran Church in Detroit Lakes. There will be a visitation 1 hour prior to the services Thursday morning. The arrangements for Randall L. Schnitzer of Detroit Lakes have been arranged and entrusted to the West Chose Funeral Home of Detroit Lakes.
8: Nathan Mark Lehman, age 39 of San Antonio, Texas, formerly of Perham, passed away on Sunday, May 17th. A visitation will be held from 10 to 11 a.m., followed by a memorial service at 11 a.m. on Thursday the 4th at the Schoenberger Funeral and Cremation Service of Perham. The arrangements for Nathan Mark Lehman, formerly of Perham, have been arranged through the Schoenberger Funeral and Cremation Service of Perham. Robert Bob Rems Jr., age 58 of Henning, passed away unexpectedly at his home in Henning on Saturday, May 30th. Services will be held on Thursday the 4th at Good Shepherd Lutheran Church in Henning at 11 a.m. There will be a visitation from 10 a.m. until the time of the service at 11 on Thursday morning at Good Shepherd Lutheran Church in Henning. The arrangements for Robert Bob Rems Jr. of Henning have been provided by the Belmont Carbonen Funeral and Cremation Service of Henning.
17: Layden R. Jacobson, age 82 of Audubon, passed away on May 14th. Funeral services will be held on Thursday the 4th at 2 p.m. at St. Peter's Lutheran Church in rural Audubon. There will be a visitation Wednesday the 3rd from 5 to 7 p.m. at the West Coast Funeral Home in Detroit Lakes with a prayer service Wednesday night at 6:30. The arrangements for Layden R. Jacobson of Audubon have been arranged and entrusted to the West Coast Funeral Home of Detroit Lakes. Joshua Larson, age 41 of North St. Paul, passed away unexpectedly at his home on May 18th. A celebration of life honoring Joshua will take place on Thursday the 4th from 2 to 5 p.m. at the American Legion Post 39 in North St. Paul. The arrangements for Joshua Larson have been provided by the Carvenan Funeral and Cremation Services of Wadena. Beverly Hovde, age 88 of Twin Valley, passed away peacefully at Sunnyside Care Center in Lake Park on May 22nd. A visitation will be held on Thursday the 4th from 5 to 7 p.m. with a prayer service beginning at 6:30 at the Anderson Family Funeral Home in Twin Valley. A memorial service will be held on Friday the 5th at 11 a.m. at Zion Lutheran Church in Twin Valley with a fellowship to follow. The arrangements for Beverly Hovde of Twin Valley have been arranged and entrusted to the Anderson Family Funeral Home of Twin Valley. Dwayne P. Graba, age 68 of Sabika, passed away on May 6th at his home surrounded by the love of his family. A visitation will be held on Thursday the 4th at Living Hope Family Church in Sabika beginning at 4 p.m. A memorial service will be held Friday the 5th at Living Hope Family Church in Sabika at 11 a.m. with a visitation 1 hour prior to the service on Friday. The arrangements for Dwayne P. Graba of Sabika have been arranged and entrusted to the Carvenan Funeral and Cremation Service of Wadena. Graveside services for James H. Smith, 91 of Waite Park, retired Frazee teacher and coach, will be held Friday the 5th at 1 p.m. at Lakeside Cemetery in Frazee. A time of fellowship and refreshments will follow at the Fury Funeral Home. The arrangements for James H. Smith of Waite Park have been arranged and entrusted to the Fury Funeral Home of Frazee. Audrey Stearns, age 71 of Wadena, passed away on May 30th in Richville. Visitation will be held on Friday the 5th from 4 to 7 p.m. with a prayer service and sharing time at 6 p.m. at the Carvenan Funeral Home in Wadena. Memorial services will be held on Saturday the 6th at 11 a.m. at the Carvenan Funeral Home in Wadena. There will be a visitation 1 hour prior to the services Saturday morning. The arrangements for Audrey Stearns of Wadena have been arranged and provided by the Carvenan Funeral and Cremation Service of Wadena. Edwin Eddie Sullivan, age 94 of Yulin, passed away on Saturday, May 23rd at Viking Manor Nursing Home in Yulin. Please note a change of date with a visitation being held Friday the 5th from 5 to 6:30 p.m. with a prayer service beginning at 6:30 at the Anderson Family Funeral Home in Twin Valley. A massive Christian burial will be held Saturday the 6th at 10 a.m. with a visitation 1 hour before the services at St. William Catholic Church in Twin Valley. The arrangements for Edwin Eddie Sullivan of Yulin have been arranged through the Anderson Family Funeral Home. Gene Hansen, age 94 of Manoman, passed away on Sunday, February 22nd at the Manoman Health Center. A memorial service will be held on Saturday the 6th at 2 p.m. with a time of gathering 1 hour before the services at First Lutheran Church in Manoman Saturday. The arrangements for Gene Hansen of Manoman have been arranged and entrusted to the Anderson Family Funeral Home of Manoman. Jeanette Carhalla, age 84 of Managa, passed away peacefully at Heather's house on April 28th. A memorial service will be held on Sunday the 7th at 11 a.m. at the Carvenan Funeral Home in Wadena. There will be a visitation 1 hour prior to the start of the service on Sunday. The arrangements for Jeanette Carhalla of Managa have been arranged and provided by the Carvenan Funeral and Cremation Services of Wadena. John Scott Lee, age 69 of Managa, passed away unexpectedly on May 6th at Essentia Health Hospital in Fargo. Please join us in celebrating John's life at Eastside Christian Church in Park Rapids on Sunday the 7th with a service at 3 p.m. and a luncheon to follow. The arrangements for John Scott Lee of Managa have been arranged and provided by the Carvenan Funeral and Cremation Service of Wadena. Janet Ray Hershey Hegreberg, age 84 of Ada, formerly of Borup, passed away on Wednesday, March 25th at Twin Valley Assisted Living. A memorial service will be held on Monday the 8th at 1 p.m. with a visitation starting at 11 a.m. on Monday at Winchester Lutheran Church in Borup. The arrangements for Janet Ray Hershey Hegreberg of Ada, formerly of Borup, have been entrusted to the Anderson Family Funeral Home of Twin Valley.
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8: Real Country 102.3 coming up on 526. A little bit darker cloud kind of coming on over. There is some rain showers out there, just not here at the KRCQ studios. There may be some thunderstorms that aren't thunderstorms right now, or at least stronger storms too severe. There's always that possibility, so I can't rule that out. So just be aware of the weather here this evening. Obviously, if anything gets to warning level, you'll hear the come in. They'll send the tone out, and they'll give you the rundown from the National Weather Service. But, yeah, there is some thunderstorm activity that's coming up from the southwest, and it'll be here for this evening. Some could be after sunset up until maybe 1, 2 in the morning, a possibility. So it's southwest to northeast. I would say, again, the farther east towards Brainerd, you may not get this. It may come up more Detroit Lakes to Bemidji. But nonetheless, just be aware of the weather as we work through what overall should be a pretty nice Wednesday evening. This look at the KRCQ Color Radar weather being brought to you by Community First Bank.
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8: Some scattered shower and thunderstorm activity. It says a percent chance at 75%, and precipitation amounts projected could be around a half an inch. So that's significant for kind of a short period of time here. Temps down to 58 after midnight. So on either side of 60 with a south wind at 5 to 15. Overall, tomorrow looks good. Maybe a couple of showers early morning, or maybe a couple of showers towards midnight Thursday night. Otherwise, partly cloudy and 82 for tomorrow. Increase in clouds, showers probably more after midnight Thursday night and 55. And then Friday does bring us the opportunity for a couple of stray showers or thunderstorms through the afternoon. And then temperatures about 80. So I think we're going to be, Friday could be, again, kind of isolated, not a big mass just kind of sitting over everybody, but isolated on Friday. And then warmer for the weekend, 86 on Saturday, 90. Coming up on Sunday, so the warmth will be coming on back. I do have the current conditions up after this from Community First Bank.
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8: All right, as we look out the window, some darker clouds, some sunshine out there. So kind of that mixture, again, more of a partly sunny sky, a southeast wind at 5 to 15, pressure falling at 30.16, 60 on the dew point. I'm still holding at 77 as we were at the end of our weather earlier this hour. So 77 degrees, 60% on the dew point right now. So we're not in too bad a shape. Again, I think if we had, you know, temps in the mid 80s or we had a 65 on the dew point, we could be looking at a lot more widespread thunderstorm activity here for tonight. Still could get some, so be aware of the weather. All right, that's weather details here for us on Real Country 102.3. Let's see what we have going on for some of the softball action that's going on at the state tournament. We did mention a little bit during the noon hour. I think I do have everything set for 4A right now. We got number one versus number four and number two versus number three. So no upsets in 4A. Forest Lake will take on Park and Farmington will take on Bloomington Jefferson in the semifinals. And then from there it became, and these were just in about maybe 45 minutes ago, Forest Lake defeated Park 3-1 and Bloomington Jefferson over Farmington. So we did have an upset there, 3-2, and that was 5-3. So Bloomington Jefferson and Forest Lake for the championship Friday. And coming up Thursday, Park will take on Farmington in the third place matchup. Brainerd got ousted earlier in the day. Stillwater gets Edina coming up tomorrow. For a 3A, Sartell, the number one overall seed, lost in the semifinals to St. Francis, the 5 seed. And St. Francis gets number 2, Byron. Byron defeated number 6, Creighton, by a score of 3-1. So Byron, St. Francis for the championship Friday. Thursday, Sartell gets Creighton-Durham Hall for third place. And the consolation bracket matchup is Orono versus Mankato East. In AA, we mentioned DGF lost the quarterfinal matchup. They also did lose... play and lost in the matchup. So yesterday was quarterfinals. They lost earlier today. DGF did to number 3 Caledonia 5-3. So Caledonia will take on Rockford for fifth. And right now the games, these are the ones that should just be finishing here if they are in. So we'll double check on that. They are not in. So those games are probably still underway. So nothing on the championship side for AA or A at this point. Again, Red Lake Falls is our only team remaining. Everybody else is, Sartell, I guess, is still playing. They represent 8-3A, but the 8A representative, Red Lake Falls, playing right now against number 6, West Lutheran, and United now South Central getting bowled. But Sabika and New York Mills, they have been bounced out. They lost earlier today in the elimination matchup. Both lost. Southland beat Sabika 5-3, and Mills lost to Barnum 5-1. So again, Red Lake Falls, Sartell, the only section representative still alive in the softball. And I was waiting on some baseball to kind of come on in. That was another one that sometimes gets reported because we're not at state level as of yet. Kind of come in, hours after a game finishes. Yep, nothing's been posted. We have some 8-3 action going on here today. Moorhead actually has the inside track. So there's a couple elimination games today. Winner gets Moorhead coming up tomorrow. And then if Moorhead would have to be beaten twice in boys baseball. But Perham and New York Mills, wasn't it? Perham, New York Mills, and Brandon Evansville all are going to the state tournament. We'll talk about baseball as we get on into next week. So that's kind of the high school side of things. We'll run down the statewide sports, including that Twins loss from earlier, all brought to you by or with MNN, coming up on Real Country 102.3, and then coming back with some Jamie Johnson.
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23: 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Earlier today, the Minnesota Vikings introduced Nolan Teasley as their new general manager.
24: There is no question we improved as an organization. 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
23: Vikings owner and president Mark Wilf welcoming Nolan Teasley to Minnesota. His Vikings are off today, but will wrap up their latest week of OTAs tomorrow in Eagan. In baseball last night, the Twins pulled out a 6-4 win over the White Sox at Target Field. Two straight wins to open up the homestand. As for the National Hockey League, the Golden Knights edged the Hurricanes 5-4 in Game 1 last night. In the NBA tonight, it's the Spurs and Knicks. Kevin Falmas, MNN Sports.
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0: can't keep a good man down or a good group down. That is Alabama. Again, Valley Premier Bank, serving the community of Holly and the surrounding area with over 130 years of experience. Happy holidays. 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But there we go. Heading on into the 66th annual Holly Rodeo coming on up. We got the Fireman's Breakfast at the Holly Fire Department, 7 a.m. to 9 a.m. on Friday. Over at the Hegland Rodeo Breakfast then, 8 a.m. to 11 on Saturday. Saturday leads into a full day of events, including the car show, the Vendor Street Fair, the Rodeo Fest Parade at 4 o'clock through Holly, and then, of course, Friday and Saturday nights, 7 o'clock. It is the American Heroes Barns PRCA Rodeo, 7 o'clock right there at the Holly grounds, right off Highway 10. So, again, all brought to you by Valley Premier Bank in downtown Holly. Rummage sale going on till 7, so still got another hour yet to go at United Methodist Church, the corner of Corbett Road and Pembina Trail here in Detroit Lakes. And then the second big day, whatever's left, will still be up 7 a.m. to 11 a.m. coming up tomorrow, the 4th. Free will donations for the rummage sale, corner of Corbett Road and Pembina Trail. That is United Methodist Church in Detroit Lakes. And want to remind you, if you want to check out an item to get out on the area lakes or rivers, we got an ocean kayak through Lake Sports Shop on DetroitLakes.BigDealsMedia.net, our website there for the auction. 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
0: Real Country 102.3. Some scattered showers and thunderstorms could develop at any point, so just got to be aware of the weather through the evening here for tonight. Most of us probably will get a little bit of precip, but probably won't be too bad, but there will be some spots. 78 degrees at KRCQ, the legendary Conway, to the top of the hour. Bang.

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1: ABC News, I'm Michelle Franzen. With the war in Iran grinding into a fourth month, House lawmakers today passed a war powers resolution for the first time aimed at limiting President Trump's use of U.S. forces without a declaration of war authorization. ABC's Karen Travers says it comes as a fragile ceasefire is being tested.
2: President Trump today said Iran was, quote, reciprocating when it struck the airport in Kuwait, a drone attack that left one dead and more than 60 injured. He said the U.S. had hit Iran hard and they were responding. The president claimed negotiations with Iran are going, quote, very well, and that a deal could be reached this weekend. But at the same time, he also said it may not happen.
1: The U.S.
2: Karen
1: Supreme
2: Travers,
1: Court.
2: ABC News, the White House.
1: The U.S. Supreme Court ruling Alabama can move forward to use a congressional map for the midterms, previously blocked by lower courts. Severe storms continue to target parts of the South and Upper Plains, including the threat of tornadoes. And in Texas tonight, San Antonio Spurs taking on the New York Knicks in Game 1 of the NBA Finals. This is ABC News. In California, an hours-long hostage and bomb standoff at a bank in downtown Bakersfield ended with the suspect dead and all 10 hostages released unharmed. The FBI identified the man as Anthony Scott Searles Harris, who once served in the Army and was dishonorably discharged. Here's ABC's Alex Stone.
3: We now know that he attached what he said were explosive devices, although they say that they had no worry about them once they finally got in and that they were able to see them, onto the hostages who were inside, and that one woman, one of the hostages, was able to communicate. She had a phone on her until it went dead, but that she has diabetes and that they were worried about her in that moment. But the HRT, the hostage rescue team, coming in from Quantico, Virginia, and executing this very quickly once they got on scene, going in and getting the hostages out.
1: On Wall Street today, stocks ended lower. I'm Michelle Franzen. ABC News.
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6: Chance for rain tonight, otherwise cloudy skies expected. Lows dip down to about 58. South winds 8 to 15 miles per hour. Partly cloudy tomorrow. Slight chance for isolated rain showers. Daytime highs approaching 81. Lows level off around 55. Tomorrow night, partly cloudy skies. Right now, it's 78 degrees. I'm staff meteorologist Jennifer Wojcicki.
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Goodbye. The Sattler Brothers and hello, Mary Lou on Real Country. Bobby Bazell, Farb saying hello to you by playing more of your favorite Real Country songs like Reba McEntire and The Night the Lights Went Out in Georgia right now on Real Country.

0: 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My name is Al Farbo. Though times have changed, most people still find dating traditions romantic. 95% of people think holding a door open on a date is romantic. 93% feel that public displays of affection are also romantic. And 82% think that paying for your date is romantic. 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

0: Justin Moore, time sticking on Real Country. My name is Al Farbel. People today speak considerably fewer words than they did just 20 years ago. Overall, people spoke around 15,900 words per day in 2005, but that number has dropped to about 12,700. In the age of self-checkouts, social media, and chronic loneliness, the number of words people speak each day has fallen by about 20% over 14 years. More of your favorite old country songs are coming up right around the quarter for you from Burl Haggard at Big City, Lainey Wilson, Watermelon Moonshine, and more of your favorites are all coming up next right here on Real Country.
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4: Chance for rain tonight. Otherwise, cloudy skies expected. Lows dip down to about 58. South winds 8 to 15 miles per hour. Partly cloudy tomorrow. Slight chance for isolated rain showers. Daytime highs approaching 81. Lows level off around 55. Tomorrow night, partly cloudy skies. Right now, 77. I'm staff meteorologist Jennifer Wojcicki.
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1: ABC News, I'm Dave Packer. A pair of sources telling ABC News that Israel and Lebanon have reached an agreement on the implementation of a ceasefire. This comes after hours of negotiations in Washington today. The House, for the first time, passing a resolution to halt military action against Iran. This is there was an attack on two U.S. allies in the Persian Gulf. ABC's Tom Sophie Burridge.
2: The Iranians fired, according to Kuwaiti officials, 13 ballistic missiles and 17 drones. Yes, the U.S. military and the U.S. government insist that their war earlier had, you know, really debilitated Iran's military. But I think it's just quite clear that Iran still has firepower. It can fire back.
1: They're still counting the votes in the Los Angeles mayor's race. Spencer Pratt keeping his hopes alive. Democrat incumbent Karen Bass already clinching her spot in November's runoff. Standoff at a bank in Bakersfield, California ended early this morning. The FBI says 10 hostages are now safe. The suspect confirmed dead, shot by the FBI. This is ABC News. Former Alabama football coach Nick Saban testified in support of a bipartisan bill to overhaul college athletics. The Senate Commerce Committee, he told, is time to tap the brakes on a system where players can increasingly earn millions of dollars while moving freely between schools. Getting underway in New York, the 25th edition of the Tribeca Film Festival. Among the special events, a 50th anniversary screening of Taxi Driver. Robert De Niro says he never expected any movie would be celebrated 50 years later.
3: When you're doing a movie, a project, you don't ever think that it would be received in the way you're saying Taxi Driver's been received ever. You just don't think that. So that's nice, but you just don't ever expect it. You don't ever think it. Just you do the project, and that's it.
1: 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Dave Packer, ABC News.
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6: Real Country Weather. Chance for rain tonight. Otherwise, cloudy skies expected. Lows dip down to about 58. South winds 8 to 15 miles per hour. Partly cloudy tomorrow. Slight chance for isolated rain showers. Daytime highs approaching 81. Lows level off around 55. Tomorrow night, partly cloudy skies. Right now, 77. I'm staff meteorologist Jennifer Wojcicki.
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